0: Brooke and Jeffrey in the morning. 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
1: Now I can collect the concessions fee.
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0: Happy 4th of July. We're back Monday with a brand new second date update. You're not going to want to miss it at 7:30, only with Brooke and Jeffrey in the morning.
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0: Happy 4th of July. We're back Monday with a brand new second date update. 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

0: 4th of July, we're back Monday with a brand new Second Date Update. You're not going to want to miss it at 7:30, only with Brooke and Jeffrey in the morning.
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8: 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Sunny, today's high 80, mostly clear through the evening, overnight low 55.
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0: 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Second date update.
1: Eating alone at a restaurant isn't necessarily taboo.
2: It could be really nice.
3: Alone? Oh, yeah.
1: A lot of people enjoy dining by themselves because it can be very peaceful, reflective, very fulfilling experience.
2: Don't have to share.
1: Especially,
3: focus on the food.
1: It's especially fulfilling if you loudly moan after every single bite you take.
3: Oh, my gosh.
1: Oh, yeah. Oh, my God. Have you guys tried this eggplant?
3: Waiter,
1: pass my plate over the table there. Oh, they need to take a bite of this.
3: Okay.
2: You may be someone who shouldn't eat alone,
3: Jeff. Yeah.
1: Well, one of our listeners, Lauren, is also comfortable at a table for one. Oh. And curiously, that's how she ended up meeting a guy the other night.
2: Oh.
1: So it works out in a whole lot of ways. Lauren, welcome to the show.
4: Thank you so much.
2: I want to know, Lauren, is it something that you do often, going out to eat by yourself?
4: Actually, yes. And I love it because I'm kind of a foodie.
2: Okay.
1: I'm kind of a drinky, so yeah. But it's good that we all have our things.
2: I think you usually use past tense for that drunk.
1: Oh,
2: but, yeah.
1: Well, whatever it is. Comes in liquid form. So you went out by yourself the other night to a restaurant?
4: I did. It was this super nice restaurant in town that I've really been wanting to try it. Yeah. And I heard really good things, but it's super hard to get a reservation.
2: Even for one.
1: Wow.
3: So, that's how you know it's good.
4: Exactly. I went there the other night by myself hoping that, I could do a walk-in.
2: Yeah.
1: With one person, that's kind of reasonable.
3: Like, sometimes you can scope the bar, and one person leaves, you just slide on in.
2: Yeah, right.
4: Exactly. But I go up to the host stand, and they told me it was almost a two-hour wait to get a table.
2: Whoa. You're like, I don't take up much room.
4: Exactly.
3: Can I eat out here?
2: Just pull up a chair.
1: Yeah. I'll just leave whatever's left at somebody's table once they get up.
3: I will eat in a bathroom stall, honestly.
2: Yeah.
1: Wow.
2: So did you wait, or what did you do?
4: So this is what happened. This guy, he overheard the interaction at the host stand, and he walks up to me and says, "You're only one person. We have a reservation for four, but one of our friends couldn't make it. Want to join us?"
2: That's wow. So nice.
1: Alexis, you would totally do that for a stranger, right?
2: Do I get a free meal? Maybe you're with friends you don't really want to talk to. So you add one more person to the mix. And
3: it's a new person to get to know.
2: Yeah.
1: Whatever the reason, it's cool you got an invite. What did you say?
3: That's so nice.
4: Okay, so at first I was like, no, I don't want to impose.
1: Right.
4: But he was really nice. Right. And he was like, don't even worry about it. It's fine. So I agreed.
2: That's awesome.
3: Hey. Mm-hmm.
2: I think that's really cool.
1: Yeah, okay.
2: I mean, and if he's attractive, you're not going to say no, are you?
1: Sure.
4: Definitely easy on the eyes, for sure.
1: Okay.
3: Alexis is right.
2: So who did you end up sitting with? It was him and who else?
4: It was him and a couple of his friends, which were two other women.
2: Okay.
4: I got to know all of them. Yes, they work together. They're coworkers.
1: Okay.
3: Oh. That's like if all of us went to lunch.
2: Yeah.
1: Man, it's a good look on him. What's his name, by the way?
4: Adam. His name's
1: okay.
4: Adam.
1: Okay.
2: I was like, oh my God, I'm going to totally do this with my husband next time we go out to eat. And then I'm like, no, it looks weird if a married couple asks a single person.
3: You want to sit with me and my husband.
2: Yeah.
1: Okay.
2: It's not the same.
3: You would put that vibe out, Brooke.
1: You're at this dinner table with Adam and his two female coworkers. How was that? Was that weird or did it feel normal?
4: Well, it was funny because he kept telling me, it's okay, I've been ditched on first dates before. Don't be embarrassed.
3: Oh, no, you assumed.
2: No, wait, did you correct him? Did you tell him, no, I wasn't ditched?
4: Absolutely. I told him, I actually came by myself. I don't have a problem eating alone. I just love eating good food.
2: And then they all laughed, what a funny joke.
3: Yeah,
2: she's
3: sure.
1: She's really in me. Yeah. Okay.
4: They definitely thought I was strange, for sure. But they still were kind and sweet to me. The meal was phenomenal. It was absolutely phenomenal.
1: Well, that's good.
3: Worth it then.
2: I mean, and that makes for easy conversation even with strangers when the food's good because you can talk about it all.
3: Yeah, and you're like, try this. Here comes the airplane, new stranger.
2: Yeah. I don't, was there sharing? That would be weird.
1: Yeah. Sometimes. Tell us more.
4: Well, there was sharing of bottles of wine, for sure. We did split a couple of those.
2: Here we go.
1: Now the whole room is on board with this.
2: Now we're all best friends by the end of the dinner.
1: Right.
3: Yeah, we are.
2: And were you feeling a vibe with this guy at all, ever?
4: Totally. I was totally feeling a connection with Adam.
1: Okay.
4: And I think it would be more fun if it was just me and him.
2: Were you able to get out any info, like if he was single or what his status was?
4: No.
1: But I do think if there's a guy that's eating by himself with two female coworkers, he's probably not in a relationship.
2: What are you talking about? Yeah. My husband just had dinner with two coworkers.
1: Exactly, Brooke. Exactly.
3: And how happy was he when he came home?
1: Yeah, I know. I'd be checking his phone after that.
2: Oh, God.
3: No, just kidding.
2: I think
3: if anything, the vibe itself, you can always feel some kind of vibe. Sometimes it's mistranslated.
5: If he's
3: though.
5: In a relationship, he's not going to flirt in front of his coworkers with you.
3: Also true, though.
2: I don't know, but sometimes people feel safe that way, or you misinterpret the flirting.
3: No matter what. You think it's flirting and it's not.
1: He's at least a nice guy who is willing to invite a stranger into the group, and that must be
4: absolutely
1: a good sign.
4: That's what I'm thinking.
1: So have you reached out to him since that dinner?
4: I did. I suggested to him over text because we all at some point exchanged numbers.
2: Okay, everyone exchanged. Okay.
3: Fun.
4: Exactly, yeah. I suggested to him via text that, you know, we should hang out again, just me and him, you know, trying to be bold.
1: Okay.
4: And he's been avoiding it. Like, he'll respond, but not agree to meet up. So I don't know what's going on.
2: Well, and it's not like he actually asked for your number. It was like a group exchange of numbers, which is a little bit different, you know?
1: Yeah. And did you make him pay for your food that night? Because that could factor.
4: No, I didn't do that. I didn't do that.
3: Nice.
1: Well, maybe there's something here. We're going to come back, try and get you a second date update with Adam. Table for two.
3: Hey.
1: One chair. We're going to do it.
2: One chair.

0: Moving 92.5. Brooke and Jeffrey in the morning. Second date update.
1: Okay, so I've been thinking, worst case scenario, our listener Lauren is eating dinner with three strangers here. Mm-hmm. She says she's attracted to one, the guy Adam. But what if a different stranger at that table was attracted to her?
2: Is that worst case or best case scenario?
1: We don't know that because we've had that happen before on this segment. That's all I'm saying.
2: Oh, like maybe his friend called dibs on her.
3: Yeah, that's what I'm saying.
2: Oh my God, it just came to me what you were saying. Sorry, I didn't understand.
1: Lauren, we need to know, what were the vibes from the other two ladies that you ate with that night? Did you feel anything happening from them?
4: Oh, no. Actually, they were super helpful. They actually helped me with a lot of the pictures that I took. They were into it, you know? They were super into it.
2: As a
3: foodie, it's always nice to have someone there for lighting. You know, you need someone to put the light
4: on. Exactly. But there was no romantic vibe, though.
3: Okay.
1: The only romantic vibe you were getting was from Adam.
2: Or giving.
4: Correct.
1: Yeah. Or giving.
3: She said she felt a little vibe.
2: Yeah. How did you guys leave it? That's the one thing that I don't think we heard.
4: Well, you know, we said goodbye and went our separate ways. And, you know, like I mentioned before, I had texted him after the fact.
2: We knew that part. I didn't know if there was like a, hey, I want to see you again.
1: Or like a four-way kiss or like something.
4: No, nothing like that.
3: It was a very friendly, though.
1: Just all
4: cordial, you know?
1: Sure.
2: Yeah. Okay. Just four lips at once.
1: Yeah, just that final flavor of food in between. Whatever it was, we're just trying to get Adam to go out with you one-on-one because that's what you're most interested in. So let's give him a call right now. You ready?
4: I'm ready.
3: Right. Ooh, he's not excited.
1: I'm ready too. Here we go.
5: Hello?
1: Hey, is this Adam?
5: Yes, this is he.
1: Hey, Adam, I hope you're up for being on the radio this morning because you already are.
2: Hey.
3: Here
2: we are, Adam.
5: Really?
2: It's a show called Brooke and Jeffrey.
1: Brooke and Jeffrey in the morning. That's our show.
5: Oh, yeah. I've heard you guys a few times before. Yeah. Why are you calling me, though?
1: Well, if you've heard of us, maybe you know our segment, Second Date Update.
5: I have heard of that, but I haven't been on a date in months.
3: He's right. It kind of wasn't.
1: Oh, like well, yeah, I guess technically this wasn't a first date that you went on.
2: I don't think in any form was it a date.
6: A meet cute, maybe.
1: I don't know what to call it. You were at dinner with a group of women, one of whom wants to see you again outside of their workplace. Her name's Lauren.
5: Lauren. Oh, okay.
2: Dude, she told us about how she was like waiting for a table for herself and then you came in and said, hey, sit with us. I thought that was so cool.
3: Yeah, that's a really nice thing
2: to
3: do.
5: I did see her there. I thought she was attractive. I was trying to be nice, but I guess no good deed goes unpunished.
2: I like how you're trying to be nice, but you only offered it to her because she was attractive.
3: You said punished? Why'd you say no good deed goes unpunished?
1: You felt punished?
5: I was trying to do something nice. I didn't think what was going to unfold would unfold.
2: What unfolded?
3: Yeah.
2: Didn't you have a nice time?
5: Yeah, we were all having fun getting to know each other before the actual meal started, and that was all fine. It was the actual eating part that happened when things took a left turn.
1: Uh-oh.
3: The eating?
1: Is Lauren like a messy eater?
5: Oh my God. No, it had nothing to do with how she ate. It was once the meals were presented. We were picking up our forks. We're excited to eat. And then Lauren stops everything, tells everyone, wait, stop. And, of course, everyone in the restaurant looked.
2: Oh, is that loud?
5: And we were thinking, why would we stop? And so she stands up in our booth, and she says to me, quick, give me your phone. And I'm thinking, why do you need my phone? So I hand her my phone because I think, okay, give the crazy person what they want. She pulls out her phone and starts recording and hovering over the meal with both phones. Flashlight blazing. She's waving her arms around, zooming in and out on the plate.
2: Still going. Boy. Yikes. It's
1: okay.
2: Like,
1: man, that's so crazy. We still haven't gotten to what part of the meal was weird.
2: Dude, David, you sound upset still.
3: It sounds to me.
5: It was embarrassing to my, I was with my coworkers and we were all just trying to be nice. Like, just give her your phone. Okay. They gave her phones too.
1: All
5: right. There's three in her hands at one point. I just thought, what are you doing?
1: Okay.
6: Sit alone.
3: Right. There's a rule in the foodie world that gets some in trouble and it's the camera eats first.
1: Lauren did mention that you guys helped her take pictures. We didn't know it was like a full Academy Award winning production.
2: I mean, honestly though, even when she mentioned it, it was just like a side. Like, it wasn't a big talking point for her.
3: Right. She needed a little bit of light or something.
2: She thought that you guys were helping.
5: I mean, we were just trying to be nice. And when she told us she was a foodie before this happened, we thought, oh, that's interesting. But this wasn't just the first course. This was the appetizers. This was the main course.
1: Okay. Well, that is some information that we did not know before we got you on the phone. So I apologize for that.
5: But I just want you to know this wasn't just me ghosting her, okay? My friends afterwards said, do not date her.
1: Now I regret bringing Lauren into the conversation at that moment. But Lauren, are you there?
4: Wow. Yeah, that's... Okay, look, I understand why you might be skeptical of what I was conducting at the table. But listen, what I do is actually pretty legit. I have a pretty big following on TikTok.
2: Oh.
4: And the camera work is part of it. Like, going the extra mile is what I do. Look, I'm going to send you a link right now. I have a ton of followers.
2: Adam, would it make a difference if she made money doing this? You know, like if it was her bread and butter?
3: Yeah.
4: I'm not looking to capitalize.
5: Tarantino, for all I care. It was obnoxious the way you did it.
3: Oh.
2: Yeah, but
4: I did not mean to be obnoxious, okay? And I think you might be exaggerating just a little bit. I just needed to capitalize on what might have been the only opportunity for me to eat there, as you could see.
3: And if it's a hard-to-get-into restaurant, those videos go viral.
1: Yeah.
4: Exactly.
2: I mean, Adam, don't you think that, like, maybe it was on you to say something at the table? Because she obviously did not realize that you guys were uncomfortable.

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1: Phone. Can you watch, like, videos on TikTok?
2: Since we can't see it, can you describe what you're seeing?
3: I see the one that was posted from the restaurant.
4: Cool.
3: Wait a minute. Wait, how did you get, like, a smoke effect back there? And it looks like there's a light show going. There weren't lights like that.
5: How'd
3: you do that?
5: This is what I do, Adam. This is what I do.
1: Oh.
2: Wait, oh, you falsely advertised the restaurant?
4: And there's a lot of people that use things with CGI now on TikTok.
1: Adam's sounding a little bit impressed, though, by what he's seeing.
2: Does it look like you want to eat there again, Adam?
3: I mean, I was going to eat there again anyway, but obviously this is a great advertisement. They should hire you. This looks really good.
4: So you're impressed.
1: Maybe you're just biased because you already ate there.
4: No, Jeff, hold on. We just made progress.
1: Oh, okay. Let's delete what I said.
5: I agree. They should hire me, and that's why I do this.
2: I mean, would it have made a difference if she had given you a heads
3: on,
2: up?
3: Hold on. I'm looking at some other videos here. Is there a tiger in the back there?
2: Tiger?
1: All right. Well, this has definitely taken a different twist. We started off very angry and agitated when we first had Adam on, but now he's sounding very impressed with all of her abilities.
4: That's great.
1: So I'm not going to waste any more time. I'm just going to ask, Adam, would you like to go out on another date with Lauren?
4: Ooh.
1: No cameras this time. You guys can just do conversation, keep it boring.
4: Wow.
1: But it's up to you. We'll pay for it.
5: We can go somewhere I've already been before.
2: That makes sense.
4: Doesn't have to film.
2: Doesn't need to do a video
4: there.
2: That's
4: smart.
1: As long as we have a gift card for it, Adam, what do you say?
3: I mean, that sounds intriguing. Yes, I'm sorry I flew off the handle, but it was like taking in a stray cat and realizing they're a ninja. I didn't know what to expect.
2: Let's not go with that analogy.
4: Yeah, I think you guys are weird enough. Right,
1: maybe watch some TikToks on how to properly compliment her.
2: Yeah. But, I do want to see her TikTok, though.
1: Yeah, I know.
2: Like, I'm curious.
1: Send it to all of us, Lauren. We want to see.
2: Those are some powerful food videos.
1: Yeah, I know. Okay, well, congratulations, you two. You got a second date.
5: Thank you, Adam, and I forgive you for all the mean things you said earlier on the call.
1: Just don't tell your two female coworkers that you're going out with you. They're going to be pissed.
5: Oh, yeah, that's going to be
3: They're going to be mad.
5: That's going to take some work.
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3: What's up? It's Kehlani. Hey,
4: you want the hits? Good news. You found them.
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0: I hope the 4th of July was great for everybody in this room.
1: And yeah!
0: All of our listeners, Brooke and Jeffrey in the morning. Feels good to celebrate 250 for the U.S. of A.
1: Wow.
2: We look good.
1: And I was not here for all of those years, you guys, despite what you say.
2: Just have.
0: Allegedly. Well, how do we celebrate 250 on this show? By hyping up all the latest patriotic foods being released to the American public. Duh. Yes. Like a Dairy Queen right now. I'm going to show this picture to my hosts of their new Stars and Stripes Misty Slush Float.
2: Oh, that
0: which
2: looks delicious on a hot day.
0: It's basically a combo of a cherry slushy, vanilla soft serve, and blue raspberry slushy topped with star-shaped sprinkles.
2: I've never had ice cream with slushy before. That looks good.
3: Sprinkles, nice touch.
1: Yeah, I mean, it looks like a really unhealthy parfait, and I'm here for it.
0: Oh,
1: yeah.
0: It looks so good. I think definitely everybody should go try it. And Dairy Queen isn't even sponsoring us to talk about it.
1: No, they're not.
0: It just looks that amazing.
1: It looks like an ice cream headache in a cup.
0: Yes, but this one is available in small size for $2.50 between the dates of July and
1: Jeff, don't tell
2: is
1: me
2: it too late, Jeff?
0: I should have looked at this ahead of time.
1: Was it last week?
0: It ended yesterday.
2: Come on.
0: Okay, so R.I.P. to Dairy Queen Stars and Stripes Misty Slush Float.
2: Come on. I literally was excited for this.
0: We hardly knew ye.
1: Jeff.
0: Okay, that was my bad, but good news.
1: Oh, huh?
0: They still have some World Cup blizzards.
1: Oh, that's cute.
2: Okay. Now we're talking.
1: What is it in those?
0: I don't know what they are, but I'm guessing they probably have them.
1: Jeff.
0: And Krispy Kreme just announced some 4th of July donuts.
1: Yay. I don't trust you.
0: Which are available... Oh, crap.
2: Yeah,
0: okay.
2: No. Here we go.
0: Okay, those ended yesterday, too.
1: They're so cute.
0: All right, never mind.
1: Oh, they're so cute.
0: But hey, still, World Cup blizzards, huh?
2: Yeah.
0: Am I
1: maybe.
0: Right?
1: You don't even know what that is.
3: Yeah.
0: I literally don't know. Anyway, let's just move on. We're going to get into our shock collar question of the day.
1: Yeah, before you get escorted from the studio.
0: Yeah, we're still doing that, right?
2: I don't know, Jeff. I don't trust you.
0: I think it's still on. Jake,
2: Brooke,
0: we still doing this?
4: We are.
0: Okay, good.
4: We just emerged from the annual nationwide barbecue coma known as 4th of July.
1: Meats.
2: You know what I figured out? Even burnt meats are good meats.
1: Mm-hmm.
4: And for America's 250th birthday, we went hard.
1: Oh, yeah, we did.
4: The flag showed up on everything from paper plates to toilet plungers.
0: Mm-hmm.
4: We grilled enough meats to trigger a climate summit. And we lit off enough fireworks to make the International Space Station file a noise complaint.
2: Yeah, America.
4: But after all that red, white, and booming, I'm curious. Do we actually know anything about the history of this country?
3: Please don't ask us.
4: The hesitation was telling there.
0: Oh, God.
4: Let's show the world how not dumb us Americans really are during a special patriotic pop quiz edition of Plenty of 20.
1: Just answer Roosevelt. It's always Roosevelt.
3: Okay.
4: You gotta be specific, Brooke.
2: Isn't there two of them?
1: Yeah, that's why you have a good shot.
2: Got it.
4: Here's how it works. You say a number 1 through 20. I'll give you a simple question about American history that any third grader could probably get right.
2: This is gonna be hilarious.
4: Just answer it correctly to show how proud you are to be a citizen of the USA.
2: Yeah!
4: We'll start with the woman who lately has been the Amelia Earhart of somehow tripping over herself into a correct answer.
2: Oh, yeah.
4: That's Alexis.
5: All right, 9.
4: Number 9. Alexis, every 4th of July, Americans eat an estimated 150 million hot dogs.
2: Oh, my gosh.
4: Set off 225 million pounds of fireworks.
2: Yeah.
4: And spend $3.6 million on what item for their homes?
2: That threw me off. I was all into that. Now I don't understand.
1: I thought we were going into history, but okay.
3: Yeah.
1: Here we are.
3: What do you buy for your homes?
2: We buy
3: a lot of American flags.
2: Yeah.
1: Not bad.
2: We buy barbecue.
1: It would have to be something that you have to buy every year.
3: Yeah, you don't buy an American flag every year, but...
2: Because you have them. You
3: I'm going to go American flag.
4: She's done it again.
3: Oh,
2: no way.
4: American flags. $3.6 million.
1: We are flag obsessed.
2: Yeah. Mm-hmm.
4: All right, Brooke, you're up.
1: 5?
4: Number 5. Which U.S. president... Oh, this could be a Roosevelt question, Brooke.
2: Just say Roosevelt. Lock it in.
4: Which U.S. president refused to celebrate Independence Day because he believed the country should honor July 2nd instead... Because that's when Congress voted to break away from Britain. Was it Thomas Jefferson, John Adams, George Washington, or Georgie Washington, George's mischievous twin brother.
2: Oh, he's got a dark mustache.
1: Oh, my God.
3: Man.
1: Well, from the musical Hamilton, I feel like good old Johnny Adams and George Washington weren't the best of friends. Same with Jefferson. They're kind of like separate.
4: Did you learn that from a rap?
1: I'm going to say John Adams didn't know when to pick his battles, and that's why he's not really remembered much in this country. Oh. So we're going to go with John Adams.
4: Brooke thinks John Adams has weird priorities. And he does.
0: Oh, my God.
3: So Hamilton is a history lesson. Look at that.
1: For sure is, yeah.
4: All right, we're 2 for 2 on American history questions. Jose, we're over to you. 5 and 9 have been chosen.
2: 13 for the 13 colonies, baby.
4: All right. Uh-oh. What color was the first White House 4th of July celebration?
2: White, duh.
4: Is it white? That's an option.
2: Oh.
4: White, gray, red brick, or covered in patriotic glitter?
2: It wasn't red brick. They would have to knock it all down. Patriotic glitter, I really like.
4: Mm-hmm.
2: I bet you it was gray. And they were like, this is a stupid celebration. We got to paint this bad boy. This looks awful. Maybe they messed up and they went gray, question mark?
4: Gray, question mark? I'll put a period on that and give you a ding as well. It was unpainted gray stone. The White House wasn't painted until after the War of 1812. There was a little fire in there in the meantime.
2: Oh, yeah, that's right.
4: Early 4th of July celebrations took place before the famous white exterior. So we're 3 for 3. Jeffrey, we're over to you.
2: Okay.
0: I'll go 20.
4: Jeffrey, 3 U.S. presidents died on the 4th of July.
2: Yeah,
4: which one was not one of them?
1: Ooh.
4: Which of these did not die on 4th of July?
0: The least patriotic of them. Okay, go for it.
4: James Monroe.
0: Okay.
4: Thomas Jefferson.
0: Mm-hmm.
4: John Adams. Or George Washington.
1: Ooh.
0: Just to be clear, are we saying George Washington or George E. Washington?
4: George.
0: I'm assuming he died early.
4: No eye, no mustache.
0: Okay. Well, I'm just going to take a page out of Michael Jackson's playbook here.
4: Okay,
0: and
4: careful.
0: Say it's as easy as ABC, the first three you gave me.
4: Monroe, Jefferson, and Adams. So you're saying George Washington did not die on 4th of July?
0: No, he's the least patriotic.
4: Okay. Oh, wow. Jeffrey says George, and he's right.
0: Wow. That's why he's on the $1 bill, the lowest amount.
4: Exactly.
1: Not because he's the first president.
0: No, he's the worst. Okay.
4: Everybody got theirs right, and so I'm going to have to go to Alexis for a tiebreaker. Can't she do it again? Because I'm in control here, and that's what America's all about. Alexis, the first Independence Day celebration in 1777 included a 13-gun salute, and what else? Was it a bald eagle magic show, a pie-eating contest, or fireworks?
3: Can you imagine someone pulling a bald eagle out of a hat?
0: Oh, yes. I thought the bald eagle pulls a bunny out of a hat.
3: Oh. Or you imagined him as the magician.
0: I thought the eagle was the magician, right?
4: It could be.
1: I don't know. I love that, but I'm just going to say fireworks.
3: So,
4: Alexa says fireworks. She's right. Philadelphia celebrated with fireworks and no bald eagle magic. That means, Alexis, you've won today's Plenty of 20.
0: All right. Well, Alexis, you get to choose who gets shocked today. They're going to be singing Summer of 69. Oh. Nice. By Bryan Adams. Who's it going to be?
1: Let's go, Brooke.
4: Thank God.
1: Love musicals.
3: This isn't from a musical.
1: Whatever.
4: I would like a Bryan Adams musical.
1: I got my first real 6-string. Bought it at the 5 and Dime.
0: That was your shock collar question of the day. We're going to do a phone tap coming up right after this.
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22: 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Sunny, today's high 80, mostly clear through the evening, overnight low 55.
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1: All right, we're going to keep it going. We got your phone tap. I know.

0: Brooke and Jeffrey's phone taps on the 20s.
1: Hello?
2: Hi, is this Fabi Harwell?
1: Yeah, hi. Who's this?
2: Hi, Fabi. This is Davina with Whirlpool Appliances. You recently purchased a few items from us not too long ago. Do I have that right?
1: Yes, I did.
2: Fantastic. So the reason for my call is in the middle of the night yesterday, your fridge sent us an appliance distress signal.
1: What?
2: It usually just means a fridge door has been left open too long or maybe something heavy fell inside, but not this time.
1: I mean, everything's fine. I didn't know it would alert you.
2: Oh, yeah. They check in all the time. And your fridge actually sent us pictures.
1: Oh. Pictures of what?
2: Well, I don't want to alarm you, but it shows a very old woman, I'm guessing 60s or 70s, with glasses, opening the fridge to get a snack in the middle of the night.
1: Excuse me?
2: Are you aware of someone breaking into your home, an intruder, or?
1: No one broke into my home. That was probably me.
2: Oh.
1: I'm not in my 60s.
2: Oh, 50s. I am so sorry about that.
1: No. Wow. That is so rude. I don't even know why you're guessing my age, but no, I'm in my 40s. Like,
2: oh, I am so sorry about that. The pictures were in black and white. Very hard to see.
1: I'm sorry. Can you just tell me, why are you calling me again?
2: Yes. So at this point, I do need to tell you that your refrigerator has initiated a grievance.
1: A grievance?
2: Mm-hmm.
1: What does that even mean?
2: Basically, the fridge doors are opening and closing too often, and it can't routinely cool. And I don't want to say this, but maybe you're snacking too much.
3: Oh.
1: Excuse me. That is so rude. I don't snack too much. I eat a regular amount. The doors aren't opening and closing
2: too
1: much.
2: Totally, totally. And I felt bad even saying that.
1: It doesn't sound like it. It sounds like you're having fun with this, actually.
2: It's not me. It's just your fridge.
1: Well, I don't appreciate the fridge tattling on me because you know what? I own it. And whatever I want to do with it, that's what I do.
2: Okay, then you're not going to want to hear this, but I do have to tell you that I'm very concerned your fridge is about to enter a stage one protest.
1: Stage one protest of what? It's a fridge.
2: It's a smart fridge. It's not a fridge. Okay,
1: well,
2: it's not
1: it was
2: just
1: smart,
2: a fridge.
1: It wouldn't be doing this. It would just make food cold and that's it.
2: And that's the problem. In a stage one protest, it will attempt cold air withholding.
1: Cold air withholding? So it stops being a refrigerator?
2: Only after 7 p.m. That's
1: after 7? So all my food goes bad after 7 p.m.? What much sense does that make?
2: I'm just trying to let you know what is going on and what your smart fridge is programmed to do.
1: Okay, then let me ask you, who's in charge here, me or the machine? Because it sounds like, to me, you're choosing the machine over me.
2: Oh, no, this is not good.
1: You're right, this is not good. Oh, this is awful.
2: No, I just got another alert. It appears that your smart fridge is attempting to communicate with your other appliances.
1: What?
2: Not good, yeah. Your dishwasher just sent a message to your fridge labeled, "Stay strong, brother."
1: What in the world is going on right now?
2: I see this every so often where these smart appliances will do what they need to do when they think they're in a hostile work environment.
1: Hostile work environment? I mean, I am literally just getting up in the middle of the night to get a snack.
2: I get it.
1: That's not hostile.
2: I get what you're saying, but just for safety precautions, we probably need to reach out to your neighbors about this.
1: What do my neighbors need to do with my fridge? That doesn't make any sense.
2: Your appliances could contact their appliances via Wi-Fi. You'd have a full-on coup, and nobody wants that.
1: So my refrigerator can tell my neighbor's refrigerator not to be a refrigerator?
2: Oh my
1: because
2: God.
1: I got a snack in the middle of the night. I wanted an apple.
2: Hold that.
1: I wanted
2: hold
1: an
2: on.
1: Apple at 11 p.m.
2: I've seen one more alert. Microwave requesting meeting with management.
1: Oh, my God. Do you know how stupid that sounds?
2: Yes. Yes, I do know that. And so does your husband, Tony, because he's the one that set you up for this prank phone call.
1: Wait, what?
2: This is actually Brooke for the radio show, Brooke and Jeffrey in the Morning. I don't know anything about your smart appliances.
1: Oh, my God. Oh, my gosh. I was, like, pulling my hair out. I was like, listen, I'm not very tech savvy, but this is crazy.
2: Listen, I would never shame a snacker, ever.
1: You know what pissed me off the most with everything you said is when you said I was 60, 70 years old. Like, oh, my God, that is so, like, I don't care about the appliances, but you're going to come for my age? Like, no way, no.
2: You know, we never look good in front of our fridges, am I right?
1: No, we don't.
0: Brooke and Jeffrey's phone taps on the 20s, weekday mornings only on

0: I'll be honest. The summer months are great for everybody except us. It's Brooke and Jeffrey in the morning.
1: I love summer. Yeah,
0: because while everyone else is out driving around enjoying the sunshine, going to the beach, not taking your kids to school at 7 a.m. every day, we're still here inside this dark radio studio with a tiny window that peeks out at all the people having fun out there.
1: Okay. Has to work too, Jeff. It's what adults do. Do you think everyone else has the summer off?
0: No one's actually going to work.
2: We get off around prime tanning time.
0: We see the numbers of the amount of people listening. I know you're not driving to work right now.
1: That's because they're not turning on the car.
0: And the one positive to this is it's a great time for us to get to experiment. You know, no,
1: what?
0: Okay, not like that, Brooke.
3: Oh,
0: okay, stop the music. It's not that type of experimentation.
1: Why did you make eye contact when you said
0: I'm talking about an experiment called the Wheel of Content.
1: Oh, okay.
0: As my host can clearly see, there's a giant wheel in front of me sitting on this counter.
1: I was going to ask about it immediately, but...
0: We're going to spin it, and whatever it lands on, we're going to turn that into an entire segment.
3: Wow!
0: So here's some of the options available to us on the wheel.
1: Okay.
0: Number one is called Cutting Cost Corner, where we'll go around the room and talk about non-traditional ways we like to save money.
1: Sounds kind of boring. Jeff.
0: I think could be a huge ratings grabber.
3: Though, we're not a big financial.
1: I do rewash my Ziploc bags when I use them. It's better for the environment and finances.
0: That's good. You could talk about that and how you dodge your taxes every year. Number two, another possible segment is called What Would We Do? What would we do if we woke up one day and we found our spouse turned into a giant avocado?
1: Well,
0: those are the types of fun and engaging questions that we could discuss for minutes on end.
3: I had a spouse.
1: See, everyone was going to make toast, right?
3: Oh, for sure.
0: Yeah, it's up to you. Don't spoil it for the segment in case that happens. Next, we have celebrity interviews. Jay-Z is on hold right now.
1: What?
0: But he has to earn it. Oh. If it lands on him, we will pick up his line. If not... We just gave him his 100th problem. There's also
1: 100th problem.
0: There's also medieval quote of the day and cell phone rodeo, which is
1: I always love that one.
0: We call you and we put your cell phone in the dryer for 30 seconds. Yep. If it's still connected afterwards, you win something from us, like one of Alexis's signed feet pics.
1: Alexa, we used to play that game for real.
2: Oh, yeah.
0: Her name is Alexis, by the way, but that's okay.
2: Called me the wrong name.
3: Okay.
2: We'll ignore it.
0: Those are just a few of the options. There's a whole bunch of other ones on here, but let's give the wheel a big spin to see what it lands on and what we're going to be talking about. Jose, can you help pull it with me here on the count of three?
3: All right, it's kind of heavy.
0: It's a pretty big wheel, so here we go. One, two, three. And remember, I'm the only one who can read the wheel because it is facing me.
1: Okay.
0: And it landed on headlines only.
3: No way!
0: Oh my gosh!
3: Headlines only.
0: This is surprising.
1: Why did we take so long to get here, Jeff?
0: I mean, normally we only do this segment during our shock caller question of the day at the start of the show, but I guess it's going prime time now.
1: I thought we were going to do medieval quotes.
0: But maybe next week. The wheel has spoken. If you've never heard Headlines Only, it's where I read a juicy headline from the news and then give you zero other information about
1: it. Jeff, why are we doing this right now?
0: Because the wheel said to.
3: We're in the middle of the break right now.
1: Was our producer drunk last night? He's hungover this morning.
0: We're wasting precious minutes here where we could be talking about headlines. Because this is a full segment, I have over 75 headlines at the ready. So let's get right into it. Your first headline only.
3: Oh boy, buckle up.
0: 12-year-old Nebraska boy who's a train enthusiast accused of causing derailment and $350,000 in damages.
1: Oh, wow.
0: I would love to tell you more because it's crazy how he did it.
3: Yeah. Uh-huh.
0: But this is headlines only. So I can't tell you that he tampered with the switch on the tracks and caused it to ram into an empty rail car. That would be against the rules of the segment.
1: You just told us so,
3: Jeff.
1: Good
3: thing he didn't know. He didn't. He said, I'm not going to tell you.
0: No more time to discuss. It's on to the next headline. Nasty dispute over missing chicken strip results in St. Louis woman striking a Jack in the Box employee with her car.
3: Justified.
0: You won't believe where they found the missing chicken strip later. there.
1: It was in her bra. I just know it.
0: I can't tell you that because we have to keep it moving. That's the name of the game here.
1: It stays warm in there.
0: Your next headline only.
3: 73 left.
0: Mom of three went to take the trash out and finds abandoned crotch on her porch.
1: Crotch?
3: A crotch or a crotch?
0: That's the type of headline that makes me want to learn more.
3: Oh, man.
1: I feel like you read it wrong.
2: I think it's going to be a typo headline.
0: That's right.
1: You can't find a crotch.
0: Abandoned crotch on her porch.
1: Are you sure
0: reading
1: it wasn't a
0: crotch? Verbatim. I guess we could go into more detail, but that's going to have to happen later. Because remember, I'm already on to our next headline only.
2: Okay, how many are left?
3: Hold on to your crotches.
1: Do you mean listeners? How many listeners are left?
0: Is there a chance we could double it up with our last story? Because we're running out of time. We're going to try. Your final headline only. University of Michigan engineers create a camera that can hide people in photos and replace them with animated stick figures. Sounds like the youth of America is really working towards important things these days. I wish that I could tell you more about figure swap photography, but alas, it is headlines only. And we are done.
1: I don't think anybody wanted more of that one. That was good.
0: We are out of time, though.
1: Wow,
0: if our listeners want more Wheel of Content, make sure to text in. Jay-Z is still on the line.
3: No.
1: Jay-Z fell asleep if he heard that.
0: I feel bad because he's been on hold this whole time. I'm just going to go to him for 10 seconds. Just to make his publicist happy. Because I promised her we'd do this.
1: All right.
0: Can you just punch him up real quick?
4: Yeah, him out in Brooklyn now. I wonder Big Mac actually make that a meal. I want some fries with that.
0: Okay, sorry, Jay-Z. That's all the time we have. Thank you for being on with us.
3: We're not McDonald's. You think he's ordering?
0: I don't know. He must have forgotten where he was. We're going to have Kendrick Lamar on hold next week for the new edition of Wheel of Content. Hopefully the wheel chooses something else. It's Brooke and Jeffrey in the morning. I could be

0: We've been doing Hero of the Week for years, but it's nice every once in a while to highlight our Criminal of the Week.
1: Brooke and
2: Joe.
3: Wait, are we not supposed to yay to this one?
1: I don't know.
0: Yeah, go ahead, yay.
3: Yay!
0: And they're almost always in Florida.
1: Mm-hmm.
0: It's no different today. In fact, this man is from the Villages.
1: Oh.
0: Brooke, you know the Villages.
1: Yeah, my uncle lived there.
3: Of course.
1: Yeah, my dad got lost once for literally 6 hours because everything looks the same and it's so big.
3: He was in someone's room.
0: Quote unquote, your uncle did. It's the giant retirement community with 80,000 full-time residents all driving their golf carts to bingo while completely buzzed on Arnold Palmer's.
1: Yep.
3: I didn't know it was 80,000.
1: Arnold Palmer's are typically non-alcolic.
3: Yeah, that's
0: not in the Villages, Brooke.
1: Yeah.
0: I thought you knew that. The man's name is Henry Fwaffle.
1: That's a mouthful.
0: It's a real name. Fwaffle. He's 77 years old, and cops just raided his condo and found that Fwaffle was illegally trying to peddle $2,000 worth of erectile dysfunction drugs without a prescription.
1: How do you know he just didn't need it all for himself?
4: Yeah.
0: He was literally trying to sell it to people. He's like the El Chapo of Cialis.
3: Yeah.
0: So,
3: man.
0: How did he get all these drugs? Off the internet, of course.
3: Yeah.
0: So who knows if they even worked, but...
1: Can it be that hard to get for these seniors to get a prescription from their doctor? You know?
0: But it's just a lot of work to go to the doctor to do that.
1: They are literally at the doctor every other day.
3: Yeah. But Brooke, you build a tolerance, okay?
0: Fwaffle's got
1: is
0: the good
1: true?
0: Stuff.
3: I think you do. I don't know.
1: Oh, no.
0: We'll have to do an experiment on the show and figure it out.
3: But I know mine doesn't work anymore.
0: Fwaffle has officially pleaded not guilty to a misdemeanor charge, but if convicted, he could face up to a year in prison and a fine of $10,000.
1: Wow.
3: But yeah, what are you in here for?
1: The real victims are the people not getting those pills.
0: Exactly. Yeah. Still, Fwaffle's legacy as the Pablo Escobar of pocket rockets makes him our Criminal of the Week. We salute you, Fwaffle.
3: Okay.
0: At full salute. Laser stories coming up right after this.

0: Hello, it's ladies and gentlemen.
1: It's the radio segment that's giving muggers a break with new aromatherapy pepper spray.
2: Hey,
1: it
2: wait a
1: blinds
2: minute.
1: The attackers momentarily, but calms their anxiety with a soothing honey lavender scent.
2: Ooh, I think it's a little sick.
3: Sounds kind of nice.
1: Yeah, take it easy on your assailants with Laser Stories, the segment where we read weird news stories around the globe just like everyone else does, except we've got a laser. Those other mace faces just don't. This first laser story is out of Murray, Kentucky.
2: Okay.
1: 40-year-old named Jonathan Mason has a favorite bar he loves to frequent. It's called the Slur Derby.
3: Sounds like they don't pour stiff drinks at all there.
1: Nope. Anyway, he was there the other night drinking maybe a little too much. So the owner had the bartender throw him out and told him never to return again.
3: Oh, that
2: hurts. Man.
1: Been there. Now, Jonathan wasn't going to take that. Nobody tells John Boy what to do. So he left and came back 10 minutes later with a wild raccoon and released it into the bar.
3: How did he wrangle a raccoon?
4: In 10 minutes.
3: I know.
4: Yeah.
1: You gotta drink enough. Then you'll be able to track him down.
2: I bet that was just fate. He walked outside and he saw it and was like, this is meant to be.
1: Yep. Yeah. After that, it was pure insanity.
3: I bet.
1: The creature was running around everywhere. Screeching loudly, and it actually bit someone, too.
5: Ain't nobody got time for that.
3: It was so scared.
1: Oh, I thought you said offer the person who got bit. No,
3: I'm worried about the raccoon.
2: No, bro, they got rabies.
1: The police were called and arrested Jonathan, who they say they're already familiar with.
3: Oh.
1: Apparently, he's also known by the nickname Cowboy Cody. Because a year ago, he drunkenly rode a mule into a liquor store.
5: Wait a minute.
1: What is it with this guy and random animals?
2: He's like drunk Snow White. I love it.
3: How is this guy not from my hometown? Yeah. That's what I need to know.
1: In that situation, the mule was taken away by police.
2: Darn.
1: And then a few days after that, Jonathan was hammered once again and unsuccessfully tried to retake the mule.
2: Oh, God. I thought he threw a chipmunk at somebody.
1: Yeah. He got arrested. But speaking of raccoons and criminals, remember Chewy, the meth-smoking raccoon from Ohio?
2: The cop was, like, laughing?
3: Yeah,
1: we covered that story in Lasers a few months back because his owner got pulled over and the raccoon was in the car with him.
3: The raccoon pulled out the meth pipe.
2: Put it to its mouth. Knew what to do.
3: It was a pet raccoon.
1: His owner, Victoria, has now admitted that she does not have a permit to keep Chewy.
3: That's the update on the story.
4: Yeah. I thought he was going to be related to the raccoon in the bar or something.
1: I'm sure they are.
3: I feel like meth heads and raccoons are running on the same energy wavelengths.
2: I feel like the raccoons are selling the meth to the meth heads.
3: That would be smart.
1: It's a big conspiracy. But Victoria still refuses to surrender him.
2: Love is love.
3: How does Victoria have a choice?
2: The police should literally take her away.
1: A meth mind works in mysterious ways, bro. This next laser story is out of Pennsylvania. A town called Millersburg launched a pothole fixing program called Fill My Hole.
2: I bet so many people showed up and were like, oh, this is what it is.
1: Yeah, if you're wondering if they're aware of what they're suggesting with that name,
3: I'm sure.
1: Seems like they are.
2: Yeah.
1: In their announcement, they say their Fill My Hole program makes it easy for residents to report potholes electronically so they can be taken care of. And they added, quote, all holes, no waiting.
3: Hey. This is your type of town, Jeffrey.
1: Oh, it's a dream.
2: Oh, man.
1: And they continued saying some holes may require a little more TLC.

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1: A filler.
2: I mean, you can have fun.
3: Once you go to a pro hole filler, you'll never go back.
4: Yeah.
1: That's basically what they said. Yeah. They responded, best to leave all holes to the professionals.
2: Okay. See, I disagree. I know exactly how to fill my holes. I can get right in there. We can be efficient. I like the way I do it.
1: Just wait till a pro comes along. You'll be changing your
2: tune. Well, I've never had a pro, Jeff, so that's probably my problem.
1: All right. Talk to me after the show.
2: This next laser
1: story is out of Rayton Slate HQ. Think back to the last time you thought about a hotel's front desk. It may have been in a movie, because they're becoming less and less significant in real life.
4: Oh my God, that's so true. I just get codes sent to my phone sometimes for hotels.
2: And I check out. Yeah. I don't even see anybody. I just click check out. Yeah.
1: Totally. Because according to a new report, 70% of American travelers are more likely to check themselves into a hotel using one of those apps or a self-service kiosk instead of walking up to a traditional front desk.
4: Yeah. Oh my God. But it's impossible to fill the nighttime shift at a front desk.
2: Yeah.
4: Like, it'd be so hard.
2: That would be hard.
1: That's a big number, 70%.
2: Yeah.
1: And this preference skyrockets up to 82% among Gen Z travelers.
4: Ooh.
5: I feel like it's usually fitting more friends than are allowed in a hotel room. Oh, yeah. So I'm glad there's no one at the front desk.
4: Yeah.
1: But hotel front desks.
2: Ten of you walk by.
5: Yeah.
1: Those front desks used to be a hospitality feature where you could walk up, have a nice little conversation, maybe sweet talk your way into the presidential suite.
2: Yeah.
3: You weren't staying at the Motel 6 like my family, were you?
1: No. But you talk about filling holes to one of those hotel workers. Yeah. They'll upgrade you. But now, many people would rather interact with an app than wait in a long line at the lobby.
2: Dude, I knew my room number before I even got to the city I was flying to.
4: Do you remember, like, 10 years ago we went to Vegas, and I swear I waited in line for 3 hours to check into my hotel?
2: I've done the whole two-hour wait in Vegas before, too.
1: Now, of course, completely skipping the front desk isn't an option everywhere, but it's probably only a matter of time till that happens. If you think about it, with Airbnb and Vrbo, I mean, you can rent someone's entire house now without ever seeing or speaking to them.
2: Yeah.
1: And that, to me, is beautiful.
4: Oh, it is.
1: What else is beautiful?
4: Yeah.
1: This little guy.
2: Aww.
1: Actually, this is the sound of him on the hotel app repeatedly demanding maid service to come and clean up his mess.
3: I bet. High maintenance.
1: Oh, yeah. And that sound means Laser Stories has come to an end for the day. We'll do it again, same time, on Wednesday.
6: All right, now.

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6: 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Sunny, today's high 80, mostly clear through the evening, overnight low 55.
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0: The other night, I did a little experiment, and I sent our technical director, Ashton, out to the bars.
1: Oh.
0: And I said, do whatever it takes to get rejected by a woman.
2: Oh. I gotta tell you, Jeff, it was very tough.
0: Oh, yeah. He tried everything. Talking about passing kidney stones.
3: Oh, that's not attractive.
1: Didn't work.
0: He asked one to count the moles on his back.
1: Mm-hmm. Oh,
3: wow. No.
0: He even invited one over to his parents' house for a home-cooked meal made by his dad.
1: Oh, well, I mean, who's
3: actually would say yes to that.
1: Who's going
3: to
1: pass that opportunity?
3: Yeah, like, legit.
0: Zero rejections the entire night.
1: Wow.
0: All the ladies wanted Ashton.
1: He must have been in that same leather jacket he's wearing right now.
0: But I don't know what it takes to be given our fake number. We are going to meet some of the lucky few, though, who managed to pull it off when we play their awkward messages in a brand new loser line coming up at 7:10.

0: Hey, girl, what's up with you?
1: Wait a minute, is this the right number?
2: It's the Loser Line.
0: Come on, just call me back.
3: If you haven't heard the Loser Line before, it works like this. Let's say someone approaches you while you're on a remote hike out in the wilderness and uses this charming pickup line on you.
4: Hey, are you a campfire?
5: Oh.
4: Because you're super hot, and I want some more of you.
6: Mm. That was good, though.
5: Yeah.
6: But I guess you're all alone in the woods.
5: Yeah. I mean, even with that voice, it's still creepy. Yeah.
3: Whatever you do, don't unleash your entire can of bear mace straight into his eyeballs.
5: Aww.
3: Instead,
6: ouch,
3: tell him once he reaches the next trailside bathroom to go look in the mirror and see the phone number that you wrote down on his forehead. He will never know that it's the number to the Loser Line.
5: That's right.
3: So hopefully he calls it and leaves an awkward voicemail that we can play on the air. Voicemails like this one.
7: Next message.
8: Hey-o! It's Dick. Whoa. Not sure how many guys you met at the street fair on Saturday.
5: Oh.
8: But you probably remember me. I was the one who stopped talking mid-sentence because I thought I saw a hawk. And I did. They are actually really rare in this area this time of year. Honestly, I'm kind of a bird guy. Do you like birds? Hopefully you do, because we should definitely hang out and look for some together. You know? All right. Over and out. All right.
6: Does he think that the girl's going to be impressed? Like, oh my God, that was a goldfinch. That was so good.
5: That was actually his mating call. And I don't think you should make fun of it.
6: Brooke's a woman, she can understand it.
3: Brooke was extremely turned on by it. I saw her fanning herself each time.
5: That's how I was cleaning myself and
6: rustling your feathers.
5: Yes, rustling my feathers, doing a little dance in a circle like a little bird.
3: The mating ritual has begun. Oh my.
7: Next message.
9: Hey, it's Ryan. I was your waitress the other night with the elbow scab, if you remember. So sorry to call you like this. It's just that, like, I can't stop thinking about what happened when I dropped the food off at your table and the sound that I made. Because, you know, just to be clear, my foot skidded across the tile, so the sound was not like the sound that it sounded like. Okay, it was my foot. I didn't make that noise with my. But I mean, I made the noise with my shoe, you know. So anyway, you felt like I needed to clarify that because after I walked away, I realized I might have looked or, you know, sounded or like smelled different from your angle. But I keep thinking about you laughing when I asked if you needed anything else, and like it was nice because you actually thought that was funny and not just something I have to say for my job, which was cool. So yeah, so we should hang out and maybe make some other noises or nope, never mind. That sounded insane. Okay, bye.
7: Next message.
6: Oh, wow.
5: Hey, you know, to have the confidence to do that in front of someone and then still call them is incredible.
3: That sounded like confidence to you?
5: Well, I mean, she made the call.
3: She did.
5: Yeah.
6: It's like she had one of those tough conversations, but it was just her.
5: Yeah.
6: Way. Like, we need to have a talk.
5: And no one believes it was the shoe.
6: No, it was not.
5: No.
3: I think either way, we have a new leader for the female category, at least, of most awkward voicemail of the year.
5: Oh, so. Wow.
6: That's up there.
3: But look, if you really want to hear some weird noises, you should go to the Brooke and Jeffrey YouTube page.
6: Yes.
3: Click on literally any video, and the things that enter your ears, whether it's a phone tap or a second date or awkward call, whatever it is, I promise, will haunt you for the rest of your day.
6: Oh.
5: What a beautiful promise.
3: Yeah. Sounds like a good time to me.
6: So you want them to go.
3: Yeah, head over there, subscribe, do some damage to your ears.
6: Okay.
3: Anyway, let's get back to the clips.
7: Next message.
10: Hey, it's me again. I know you said to call you next week, but just couldn't wait. Cause I wanted to let you know, like, I upgraded my cologne situation. So it's like, I'm pretty much a new person. You know what I mean? And, at least I smell like a new person. But yeah, no, I went back to that mall kiosk. Yeah, the worker convinced me to try like a different bottle, and it's called Bold But Approachable, which I think is what you were trying to say about me. Right? Right? Anyway, I have proof it's working because I went to the grocery store earlier, walking past like this area, and I saw one of the workers just like look up from like filleting a salmon. I was like, whoa, it's that powerful. You know what I mean? That's new. That's new for me. And normally I go completely undetected at that place. But for the record, I'm not just putting it on my neck. I'm spraying it like everywhere. You know what I mean? And I will say it stings a bit in certain places, but if you know, no pain, no gain. Right? Right? Am I right? Anyway, call me back and you can smell for yourself.
7: Oh. Next message. Oh,
5: no. I feel like I can smell him through the phone.
11: Yeah. Yeah.
5: I have an instant headache.
3: I've never heard that flex before, that I smell stronger than a freshly gutted fish.
11: Yeah.
3: I made the guy filleting a halibut's eyes water.
5: Yes.
7: Next message.
12: Miley, it's Ryder from the Charlie Puth concert. Sorry, I had to call and tell you I got it. I got the gum. Do you remember how I said I was going to try and grab Charlie's gum if he ever spit it out at the show? Well, he did. He did it and literally got down on my hands and knees and started searching the floor over by the stage. And after about 15 minutes, boom, there it was. Bright blue, still warm. I just can't believe I got it. Like, oh man, this is going to be huge for my collection. Huge. Cause I've already got gum from Mark McGrath, the rhythm guitarist from Machine Gun Kelly, and, one of Doja Cat's backup dancers. But this is like authentic A-list celebrity chewed gum. So I wonder how much it'll fetch on eBay. Like at least in the hundreds, maybe thousands. I don't know. But, anyway. There's a couple of shows coming up. Robin Thicke is coming soon. Vanilla Ice. And, Pauly D is going to be at some festival next week. But I don't know if this gum is actually worth anything. So, yeah. But you're like my chewed gum lucky charm, man. If I know any VIP gum opportunities coming up, let me know.
5: Okay.
7: Next message.
5: Wow.
6: There's going to be a lot of gum at the Pauly D concert. Oh, yeah. I think that guy just always has a package.
5: Pauly D would just give it to you.
6: Yeah.
5: If you just ask him to spit it out in your hand, he probably would.
3: Remember, you can hit up our YouTube page at Brooke and Jeffrey and find all of our content that we post, our second dates, our phone taps, and video of us reacting to each and every Loser Line clip. We've got a phone tap coming up for you right after this.

0: Brooke, do you do play dates for your kids with other families?
1: Yeah, for sure.
0: And do you secretly judge them once you leave their house because their floors aren't as nice and clean as yours are?
1: No, Jeff. One, my floors are dirty. And two, I drop the kids and leave.
0: Okay.
1: I don't stay.
2: Oh, wow. Who stays?
0: Yeah, because that house is too gross for you to ever step foot inside. We know. You could say what you want for radio, but we know what you're thinking.
2: I feel like you just throw the kids into the house and run.
1: Yeah.
0: And one of our listeners wanted to prank their neighbor down the street because their kids recently started playing together.
1: Oh, that's cute.
0: It is cute, but it has caused an unusual problem.
1: Uh-oh.
0: She isn't aware of it until we call her in your phone tap right now.
3: Brooke and Jeffrey's phone taps on the 20s.
4: Hello?
0: Hey, is this Tori?
4: This is she.
0: Hi, this is Greg Stoner. I'm Carrie's husband from down the street.
4: Oh, hi, Greg. How are you?
0: Hi, I'm doing okay. I know we haven't met before, but our son Kyle has been over to your house a few times recently for play dates.
4: He has. We adore Kyle. Yeah.
0: Thank you for saying that. But look, we've actually been having some problems at home.
4: Oh.
0: And I don't want to, you know, blame you or your family and your lifestyle, but if I had to put my finger on it, it is pretty much your fault.
4: Oh.
0: So.
4: I have no idea what you're talking about. Mm-hmm. What's going on?
0: Well, you've been feeding Kyle whenever he comes over, right?
4: Oh, yeah, absolutely.
0: Okay. Well, see.
4: Is there an allergy that I wasn't aware of? I am so sorry.
0: No allergy. It's just the other day when Kyle was over there, he came back home talking about the snacks that you gave him. Something about, like, yogurt-covered raisins.
4: Yeah. Is that... I'm sorry. I wasn't aware that there was an issue with yogurt-covered raisins.
0: No. He loves them.
4: Okay.
0: In fact, he never had them before.
4: Well, I don't see a problem with that.
0: Well, it's because when he came home, he basically said, "Dad, why do you and Mom feed me pig slop compared to the McKinsey's?"
4: I get it. I am so sorry.
0: I'm sorry. Did you laugh at that?
4: No,
0: because that was my kid disrespecting me and his mom right to our faces.
4: I think that there's just a misunderstanding here.
0: You seem to think it's funny.
4: No, I don't think it's funny. I'm sorry that I laughed. I was just thrown by his response because Kyle seems to be very respectful.
0: Yeah, he is very respectful at your house.
4: I am so sorry
0: I know you're sorry, but it just started happening. Well, and now you're suddenly having all these amazing foods and these amazing snacks.
4: Well,
0: you started going off about the organic cheese sticks and these fruit kebabs that you made.
4: I mean, it sounds like you're irritated by this, but for our family, we believe in healthy snacks for our children.
0: Got it. So you're saying you're a better parent than me. Cool.
4: Excuse me?
0: Yeah, I mean, I probably shouldn't even be allowed to have kids because I've raised them so terribly on Chef Boyardee and Frankenberry cereal, right?
4: Okay, I don't want to do this anymore.
0: Yeah, so how about this? I'll come by a little later today. I'll drop off a few bags of cheesy pork rinds and off-brand full-fat Pop-Tarts.
4: Okay, Greg, you are more than welcome to come over, but you can feed your child before he comes over here to play with my son, Devin.
0: Oh, you'd like that, wouldn't you? You would love to smell the Funyun rings on my child's breath.
4: What?
0: And then judge me silently for being a horrible father.
4: This is insane. You need to just stop.
0: Yeah, I will stop by your house later today and drop off a Costco-sized load of processed food so you can feed it to my son.
4: And you are welcome to bring it over when he is here, but we're not going to leave it in our house just on the off chance that he happened to come over.
0: Oh, what are you worried about? That your son is going to like my crap? Are you scared?
4: Believe me, I am not scared, but we're not going to have that in
0: our home.
4: Okay,
0: let's have him eat a Cheeto and see how he feels about it.
4: My son is not eating a Cheeto.
0: Oh, yeah, exactly. You're intimidated.
4: I'm not intimidated.
0: Frito-Lay scares you.
4: This is getting ridiculous. I don't even know what we're talking about anymore.
0: We're talking about you. Apparently, you're the mom of the year, feeding the kids all the perfect food. Meanwhile, I'm the trash garbage dad over here.
4: Then give me my award and we can call it a day.
0: You know what? I got a better idea. You can give Kyle whatever you want. But when my wife comes to pick him up, you pack some of your high-end fancy schmancy snacks into a garbage bag and we could take it home for our family.
4: Great. Then
0: you separate Ziplocs because I don't like my salty mixed with my sweet.
4: You just called me
5: telling how horrible this stuff was, and now you want me to pack you bags full of it to your house? You can go to the grocery store just like anybody else can.
0: I'm not going to use my own money to pay for that.
5: Then don't do it.
0: Right, then pack my stuff and like it.
5: You are out of control. These are asinine ideas. Just go eat an apple.
0: What are we going to do here, Tori? How are we going to handle this? Are you going to feed my family from now on, or should I tell you this is a prank phone call? It's up to you.
5: What?
0: It's a prank call because your friend Carrie from down the street set you up for a phone tap.
5: Oh, my God.
0: Yeah, my real name is Jeff from Brooke and Jeffrey in the morning. I'm sorry to do this to you.
5: I'm over here, like, losing my mind. Like, are we really screaming at each other about Cheetos? Yeah. What is going on?
0: Well, that's the four main food groups at our house. Cheetos, corn syrup, trans fats, and red dye number 7.
5: It's all that organic treat.
6: Brooke and Jeffrey's phone taps on the 20s. 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

0: What are the obvious signs that someone is probably going to bail on a planned hangout? Is it that they have blonde hair, a fake tan, a strange allergy to only certain types of eyelash glue?
1: Wait a minute. Okay.
0: These are just guesses.
2: Huh.
0: I don't really know.
2: Those are bad guesses.
0: You say so, Alexis.
3: Who could we be talking about? Yeah.
0: But I will say this. One of our listeners has none of those attributes, yet he still managed to cancel on a girl, not once, but twice in the same night.
2: Whoa! Mm.
0: Is that something you can ever come back from? We're going to find out when we do it in your brand new Second Date Update
1: yes.
0: right after this.

0: 92.5, Brooke and Jeffrey in the morning. Second date update.
1: When entering a gas station convenience store, what's the number one rule you should have if you're a somewhat normal person?
2: Don't take your shoes off.
3: Don't make eye contact.
1: Jose's on to something.
4: Yeah, I did.
1: Experts say don't look at anyone. Don't talk to anyone. If you do, there's a 64% chance you're getting robbed or followed home.
2: Wait a minute. I talk to everybody when I go into convenience stores.
3: Yeah, you're the sketchy one, Brooke.
2: Oh.
3: They're scared of you.
1: It's weird. You just got to go in, grab your Slim Jim, put $20 on pump 3 and get out.
3: Yo, literally.
1: One of our listeners, Andre, either didn't know about that rule or just chose not to follow it.
2: Thank you.
1: Because he got into a conversation with a woman and yikes, it led to a date.
2: Hey, look at that.
1: I'm curious.
2: One robbing in place.
1: I want to know how that happened. Andre, welcome to the show, man.
5: Hey, yeah, I was actually looking for someone to rob, so that's
2: actually... Well, maybe you stole her heart.
5: That was
2: for Alexis.
3: That was a good transition.
6: I knew someone was going to say it.
1: Yeah, someone's got to. Okay, anyway. So, what happened in the convenience store? How did you meet this girl?
5: I was walking out. She was walking in. It was just super classic. She kind of just got me like a look, you know?
3: Okay.
2: Yeah. I don't know. What look in that quick moment can you give?
3: Like, coming out of the gas. Don't you give a look when you're flirty? Like, smize or whatever?
1: Or it's like, get out of the way of the door. I can't get inside.
3: That's true.
2: I mean, it's like
3: doorway.
2: Less than a second interaction.
1: Yeah.
3: That's
1: no,
3: true.
1: You tell us. You tell us.
5: Yeah. So, like, she smiled, and then she said, good luck. And I didn't know what she was talking about.
2: Oh.
5: I looked down. I was holding a lotto ticket in my hand.
1: Okay.
3: Scratch.
1: Nice of her to notice.
5: Yeah, so I was like, hey, maybe if you tap it, it'll be the magic ticket.
2: Okay, now we're standing in the doorway blocking everybody else.
5: Yeah.
1: Touch my ticket for good luck?
2: Uh-huh.
3: I mean, telling girls to tap it is usually a little...
1: Yeah.
2: No, that's what you do at, like, a casino table. I mean, I'm with him on this.
5: For the moment, it was my only shot, and I know it's corny, but, like, she gave me a nice, cute smile and tap, tap, tap.
3: Oh.
5: But then she goes, now I need to see if you win, though. So
3: yeah.
5: We went, and no, I was lost.
3: Oh. She's not good luck.
5: Great, but I'm like, hey, you owe me. Maybe we could just have a date. And that's where it happens. I got her number.
1: Yeah.
3: That's so cordial. I like that.
5: At the time, I didn't know if she was just going to give me a fake number and she was just being nice in the moment, but she did text back and it was her. So
2: that's cute.
1: Okay. So did it lead to an actual, like, official date? Not at a gas station?
5: almost.
2: Oh.
1: Almost.
2: No.
3: Almost.
2: Okay. Take us up to the right to the point of failure.
5: So I'll just say up front, it's definitely on me.
2: Oh no.
5: We had something lined up, and I swear to God, an hour before we're supposed to be having our date, I had to cancel it, basically.
2: What?
1: What? Oh,
2: why?
5: I had a work event that I just couldn't get out of, and it was across town and everything, and I was just caught up in, like, being excited about having a date. I wasn't paying attention to what I had going on.
2: Do what Alexis would do and just fake sick. Yeah. What are you doing?
3: 100%.
5: I mean, I tried. I called her and I was like, hey, I'll just ditch the work thing. Like, I don't even care if I get in trouble. And she was like, no, just go. She definitely seemed disappointed, but, like, I think she understood.
2: That sucks, though, because it's like...
3: That kind of ruins the chemistry a little.
2: It does. And all the things leading up to this are, like, really a once-in-a-million chance. Like, the interaction at the gas station, the actual real number that you got, that she actually agreed to go out on a date.
1: Yeah.
2: And then you screwed it all up.
1: Okay.
3: Well, maybe,
1: don't feel like we need to keep piling on. So, what did you do? Did you reschedule?
5: So, after we had hung up, I sent her, like, another text, sort of apology. And her response, though, was, if you get out early, why don't you get a bottle of wine and come over?
2: Ooh, that's
3: there
2: a good offer.
3: Go.
1: That is definite silver lining.
5: I made any excuse to get out of there. I was like, hey, I got to go. I'm not feeling so well. I tried anything I can.
3: <All right. laughs>
1: I think I have COVID. I have to leave.
3: I'm really
2: that's
3: sick and my
2: one.
3: House is on fire. Yeah. So.
2: But it worked. You bailed early and you went over to her house with the wine?
5: Almost.
1: Almost again? What happened this time?
3: Would you get the wrong house?
2: Finish the job!
1: What happened?
5: There's just, issues with transportation, and like I had to go get wine, and it was all the way across town, and it just got too late. And
4: oh my god, figure it out.
3: Well, it's a work event, bro.
1: It's really bad when Alexis is admonishing you to get your life together.
2: How did you let her know the second time that you had to bail again?
5: So like she kept kind of being like, where are you? She said it got too late, and she was mad, basically. Like, she was just like, it's too late, like, never mind. But now she doesn't even text me back or anything. She doesn't want to do another date. Like, she just ghosted me after that.
3: You missed your window.
2: You're not reliable now.
3: Yeah.
2: You know, that's the problem.
3: That's true.
4: Two times.
1: Okay, but now we're going to say something positive about him before we make this phone call.
2: Well, he sounds like a nice guy, and it's good that you have a job.
3: Hey,
4: it was nice you called her to bail.
5: I mean, I just don't want her to forget about, like, how random it was that we met up at a convenience store and how it just, it all seemed to align, and like just one off night really can't just mess it all up. I think like there is something.
3: Fate is still working here.
2: Yeah. Well, you have to promise to like not try to change plans if we actually get you a second date at the end of this.
3: So bad.
4: Your schedule.
1: And before we call this woman, do we have her name?
5: Kim.
2: Kim.
1: Okay.
3: All right.
1: I feel like this is going to be the moment that all of your bad luck finally turns around.
2: Yeah. He's going to get that winning scratcher.
3: Yeah. We're going to help.
1: Or at least, if not a winning scratcher, a date.
2: I was kind of using it as an analogy. I wasn't actually being serious about it.
1: Well, maybe you should do better analogies next time when we come back and do our second date update right after this.

0: 92.5, Brooke and Jeffrey in the morning. Second date update.
1: If you're just joining us, Andre's first date with Kim was a series of almosts, but not quite.
2: Yeah.
1: He almost made it to dinner, almost made it to her place, almost got a bottle of wine. We don't even know if he actually made it home that night. He may have gotten just locked out of his car and slept on the side of the road.
2: Oh, but he almost got there.
1: Almost. He's just having that kind of luck lately. But hopefully, with Brooke in the room, we can change it.
3: Yeah, Brooke.
2: Oh, I'm lucky?
1: Yeah, Brooke, you want to tap it for good luck?
2: Dude, I am the worst. If there is a 50-50 chance, it fails.
3: Yeah.
2: Girl, okay. I am not lucky.
1: Okay, Alexis, do you want to tap it?
4: Why not?
3: Okay.
1: Here we go.
3: So someone's going to be excited hearing that.
1: Andre, we're all tapping it for you. How does it feel?
5: I feel lucky right now.
2: Okay. I love that you think our show's the one that's going to turn this around for you.
1: I mean, at this point, she's not responding to him, so how much worse could it possibly get?
2: I want you guys to go out again. I really do.
1: Yeah.
5: Me too.
3: Or just go out, right?
2: Oh, that's true.
1: That's right. Go out for the first time. So let's see if we can make that happen. I'm going to dial Kim's number right now. Hopefully she picks up. But here we go.
6: Hello?
1: Hey, is this Kim?
6: Yes. Who's this?
1: Hey, Kim, this is a radio show called Brooke and Jeffrey in the Morning.
2: We are so thankful you answered the phone. Yeah.
3: Good morning, Kim.
6: Okay. Hi.
2: Sorry, Kim, across a little overeager.
3: It is a little weird.
1: We're all very eager to talk to you because we've heard a lot about you from one of our listeners, a guy named Andre, that you were supposed to go out with recently.
6: Oh, God. That guy.
2: What'd you say about him?
6: That guy, yeah.
1: That guy. He is that guy.
2: Yeah.
1: Yeah.
3: And, ooh, nice, Jeff.
1: And we do this segment called the Second Date Update, where basically we try to help two listeners reconnect after a first date or if something went wrong. We heard that you two had a date planned, and it never really happened.
6: This is throwing me all off. This is
2: it's throwing you off.
6: Radio call. Yeah, the radio is calling me about.
2: Yep.
1: Yeah, no, my voice does have that sort of hypnotizing effect on people, so I'll try to slow it down.
2: I think it was a good thing, Jeff.
1: Okay.
3: Well, this is a different situation.
1: We're
3: still normal people.
2: Can we just say, he told us about the interaction at the gas station, and that is so cool. This just doesn't happen very often that you run into somebody and sparks immediately fly.
4: A real meet cute.
3: Yeah.
1: Yeah. Usually you get robbed at those gas stations by those dudes, but
2: so
1: he just had you tap his ticket.
3: Wait, did he pickpocket you? We didn't ask.
1: That's a fair point.
2: No, I want to hear about the interaction from your perspective.
6: I don't know. It was kind of flirty, fun. I loved his smile.
2: Okay.
1: All right.
2: Yeah.
1: Okay. So he felt a lot of those things too, and he said he was really excited to meet up with you. And he told us there was a date plan that didn't quite happen. Then a hangout was planned that also didn't quite happen.
3: Yeah.
1: So can we just safely assume that you're 10 out of 10 frustrated with him?
6: Oh, absolutely. That would be an understatement.
2: But listen, he did say that you gave your blessing for him to go to the work event instead of the date. So
6: it didn't make me very happy, but hey, I was rolling with it. At this point, we were destined with our gas station meetup.
2: Okay. They were still on the same page.
1: But you say that, so what changed your mind? Because according to him, you've stopped responding to his texts.
6: I would say what really changed my mind is when he went to pick up the bottle of wine.
2: What?
6: At the store. Yeah.
2: Why?
1: What?
6: No lie. That guy called me from the liquor store 3 or 4 times.
3: What?
6: I mean, just going back and forth about which wine he should buy.
2: Oh.
6: He's like, bro, I don't know which one you would like. Do you like red? Do you like white? What about pink? Should it be California? Maybe a foreign. I don't know. He's sending me photos. He really couldn't decide on the bottle of wine.
2: You got multiple texts and multiple calls just trying to pick out one bottle of wine?
6: for 30 minutes.
1: Oh, gosh. We did not. By the way, he didn't tell us that he had called you from the wine place.
2: He also didn't tell us it took him 30 minutes to pick up one bottle of wine. Yeah. No wonder it got too late.
1: Sure, but yeah. In his defense, a lot of dudes like have no experience with wine and they don't know what to do. So
3: it is an art to pick one out.
4: But if someone doesn't tell you a type, just bring any.
2: Ask the worker there. Like, hey, man, I got $15 to spend. What do I buy?
1: Well, you know what they say about making eye contact in a wine store.
3: It's like a gas station.
2: I don't think so.
3: You don't want to get shanked with a wine cork.
6: Even after he got the wine, it was even more of a dilemma for him. Like, hey, is it too late for me to come over? Oh. Which highway should I take?
3: Oh, no.
6: Do you think it'd be easier to take the back street?
3: Oh, dude, okay. It's like his indecisiveness almost shows weakness or something.
2: I'm trying to defend him, but I'm triggered.
1: Yeah, that is hard for me.
6: It's a pattern.
1: Okay, so his indecisiveness definitely turned you off.
3: Do
1: you feel like this is a good time to tell her that he's listening on the other line?
2: Don't
1: or should we wait
2: like
1: more
2: maybe.
1: To do that?
2: Do it.
1: Okay, I'm going to go for it. Kim, I have to tell you, Andre's been on the other line of this call listening and wants to talk to you.
6: Are you sure if he wants to talk to me?
1: I would assume so, but I don't know. Andre, are you there?
5: I'm here, yeah. I mean, I don't think I was being that indecisive, like, really. Like, maybe a little bit, but, like, I wanted to give you the options. You weren't there. Like, maybe I gave you too many options or, like, not enough. Was I being too vague on the phone?
2: Dude, this
5: like,
2: is not helping.
1: Okay,
2: This is not helping.
1: You're kind of doing it, dude.
6: Andre, you're doing it right now. You're literally all over the place.
5: I'm sorry. I can't help it. I'm nervous.
1: Well, I mean, I can understand, like, when you want somebody to like you, when you want to impress them, you want to be able to deliver, and sometimes you don't know, you're over-correcting.
2: He's an overthinker.
3: True. But I was just going to say, overthinking can be the opposite problem.
2: It's a positive way to spin it, for sure.
5: I see what you guys are saying, how I can, like, definitely come across that way, but on the other hand, I think I'm just weighing my options a lot of the time. Like, that's how I feel like it is, so I don't know.
2: You don't know. Okay. That's the problem. That right there is the...
1: We make some good points, but some points are not good that we make.
2: I don't know.
5: Yeah, basically.
1: Okay.
3: All right.
2: I mean, you got to prove to her that you could be a decisive person who can make a choice and stick with it and be confident in the road you're taking.
1: Andre, go ahead. Talk to Kim decisively.
5: I would like to go out with you again. We can figure out what kind of wine we can get ahead of time.
1: No. You don't want
3: to
1: figure it out.
3: Just tell me what to buy.
5: But, like, seriously, I'll be a gentleman. We can go out at night. We can go out in the afternoon. We can get a 6 a.m. cup of coffee. Like, whatever you want to do.
3: Wow.
6: See, Andre, I still don't think that you're really grasping where I'm coming from. Because even before you went to your work thing, you literally spent 10 minutes on the phone just going back and forth with me on if you should go. Do you not recognize
3: the
6: that
3: work thing?
2: That's right.
5: I mean, I don't know what to say. I mean, a lot of good points are getting made, but
2: I think it's more like, Andre, what happened to the guy at the gas station that knew right in the moment that he had to seize the day, ask the girl out, and make it happen?
3: Like, he needed to get his scratch ticket tapped.
2: That was attractive.
4: I don't want to know how long he spent choosing which scratch ticket to buy.
1: Yeah. Kim just wants gas station vibes. Can you get gas station vibes?
5: When that happened, I didn't even have time to think. It was like a split-second decision.
2: I think that's what she says. Less thinking. Yes. I mean, we don't actually often promote that very often.
1: So let's practice right now. Do you want to go on another date with Kim? We'd pay for it.
5: Yes.
1: Perfect.
2: Yay!
1: Good job.
3: Right away, he knew it.
1: Now the hard part is getting Kim to agree. Kim, would you like to go out on another date with Andre? Because, again, we would fund that date.
2: He knows what the problem is, right? And I think maybe he can improve before the next

0: Research shows, on average, car accident victims with a lawyer get over 3 times more money than those without one. Better off with Booha.
1: And Jeffrey in the morning.
2: Man, you know, sometimes I struggle with making big decisions. At least I think I do. That conversation put everything into perspective to me.
3: Ooh, did it?
2: Yeah, because he struggled to pick out just a bottle of wine. Mm-hmm. I could only imagine what he'd be like if he got injured in an accident
3: and was trying
2: to figure out what to do with himself next.
4: Even like, who do I call first?
3: Yeah.
2: Exactly. That's why to Andre and to anybody listening right now, if you're in an accident and you're hurt, call the advocate.
4: Easy decision.
3: It is so simple. It truly is, because they're going to be by your side right from the beginning. Mm-hmm. And you got to be careful, because what will happen is you'll call your insurance company and then they'll ask you some questions that you think are totally innocent. And then later on, they're going to use the information that you gave them against you so that they don't have to pay your medical bills.
2: Yeah. And the advocates won't let them get away with anything like that. They won't let them find the loopholes to get out of paying you the money that you need. They're going to go to battle for you, and they won't make you pay anything until they recover your settlement first.
3: Yeah, I love the decisiveness in that. Let's go. Advocateslaw.com.

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22: And now, the weather from Bellevue Rare Coins, the trusted authority for buying jewelry, rare coins, and valuables, serving Bellevue, Linwood, Issaquah, and Tacoma. Sunny, today's high 80, mostly clear through the evening, overnight low 55.
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0: When I was on the phone with my mom the other week,
1: oh man,
0: she kept asking if we were going to do any new segments.
1: Yeah, she really, really honed in on that. For
0: yeah,
1: a
0: it was
1: while.
0: Kind of
2: so many, too.
0: Kind of rude and that she was implying that.
1: Felt like she didn't actually even listen to the segments we do now.
0: Well, I hope that she's listening. Because
1: I doubt it.
0: We have a brand new idea that no other show is bold enough to try.
2: Wow.
0: It's called Wheel of Content.
1: Oh.
0: And management here at the station has already begged us, please don't air it. I'll even read the email they sent saying, if you choose to go to dead air for 7 minutes, we would prefer that instead. But we're going to put our jobs on the line for this.
1: Wait.
2: Okay.
1: At least we're going to put your job on
0: the line. Well, Brooke is going to do it because she said if it doesn't work out, she will quit the show after a brand new wheel of content.
1: Yeah.
0: It's coming up
1: right
0: at 8:10.
1: I had a good career.

0: I'll be honest. The summer months are great for everybody except us. It's Brooke and Jeffrey in the morning.
1: I love summer. Yeah,
0: because while everyone else is out driving around enjoying the sunshine, going to the beach, not taking your kids to school at 7 a.m. every day, we're still here inside this dark radio studio with a tiny window that peeks out at all the people having fun out there.
1: Okay. Everybody else has to work too, Jeff. It's what adults do. Do you think everyone else has the summer off?
0: No one's actually going to work.
2: We get off around prime tanning time.
0: We see the numbers of the amount of people listening. I know you're not driving to work right now.
1: That's because they're not turning on the car.
0: And the one positive to this is it's a great time for us to get to experiment. You know, no, okay, not like that, Brooke.
3: Oh,
0: okay, stop the music. It's not that type of experimentation.
1: Why did you make eye contact when you said
0: I'm talking about an experiment called the Wheel of Content. As my host can clearly see, there's a giant wheel in front of me sitting on this counter.
1: I was going to ask about it immediately, but...
0: We're going to spin it, and whatever it lands on, we're going to turn that into an entire segment.
3: Wow!
0: So here's some of the options available to us on the wheel.
1: Okay.
0: Number one is called Cutting Cost Corner, where we'll go around the room and talk about non-traditional ways we like to save money.
1: Sounds kind of boring.
0: I think could be a huge ratings grabber.
3: Though, we're not a big financial.
1: I do rewash my Ziploc bags when I use them. It's better for the environment and finances.
0: That's good. You could talk about that and how you dodge your taxes every year. Number two, another possible segment is called What Would We Do? What would we do if we woke up one day and we found our spouse turned into a giant avocado?
1: Well,
0: those are the types of fun and engaging questions that we could discuss for minutes on end.
3: I had a spouse.
1: See, everyone was going to make toast, right?
3: Oh, for sure.
0: Yeah, it's up to you. Don't spoil it for the segment in case that happens. Next, we have celebrity interviews. Jay-Z is on hold right now.
1: What?
0: But he has to earn it. If it lands on him, we will pick up his line. If not... We just gave him his 100th problem. There's also
1: 100th problem.
0: There's also medieval quote of the day and cell phone rodeo, which is
1: I always love that one.
0: We call you and we put your cell phone in the dryer for 30 seconds. Yep. If it's still connected afterwards, you win something from us, like one of Alexis's signed feet pics.
1: Alexa, we used to play that game for real.
0: Her name is Alexis, by the way, but that's okay.
2: Call me the wrong name. Okay. We'll ignore it.
0: Those are just a few of the options. There's a whole bunch of other ones on here, but let's give the wheel a big spin to see what it lands on and what we're going to be talking about. Jose, can you help pull it with me here on the count of three?
3: All right, it's kind of heavy.
0: It's a pretty big wheel, so here we go. One, two, three. And remember, I'm the only one who can read the wheel because it is facing me.
1: Okay.
0: And it landed on headlines only.
3: No way!
0: Oh my gosh!
3: Do headlines only.
0: This is surprising.
1: Why did we take so long to get here, Jeff?
0: I mean, normally we only do this segment during our shock caller question of the day at the start of the show, but I guess it's going prime time now.
1: I thought we were going to do medieval quotes.
0: But maybe next week. The wheel has spoken. If you've never heard Headlines Only, it's where I read a juicy headline from the news and then give you zero other information about
1: it. Jeff, why are we doing this right now?
0: Because the wheel said to.
3: We're in the middle of the break right now.
1: Was our producer drunk last night and hungover this morning?
0: We're wasting precious minutes here where we could be talking about headlines. Because this is a full segment, I have over 75 headlines at the ready. So let's get right into it. Your first headline only.
3: Oh boy, buckle up.
0: 12-year-old Nebraska boy who's a train enthusiast accused of causing derailment and $350,000 in damages.
1: Oh, wow.
0: I would love to tell you more because it's crazy how he did it.
3: Yeah.
0: But this is headlines only. So I can't tell you that he tampered with the switch on the tracks and caused it to ram into an empty rail car. That would be against the rules of the segment.
1: You just told us so,
3: Jeff. He said, I'm not
0: going to
3: tell you.
0: No more time to discuss. It's on to the next headline. Nasty dispute over missing chicken strip results in St. Louis woman striking a Jack in the Box employee with her car.
3: Justified.
0: You won't believe where they found the missing chicken strip later. her.
1: Uh-oh. It was in her bra. I just know it.
0: I can't tell you that because we have to keep it moving. That's the name of the game here.
1: It stays warm in there.
0: No. Your next headline only.
3: 73 left.
0: Mom of three went to take the trash out and finds abandoned crotch on her porch.
1: Crotch?
3: A crotch or a crotch?
0: That's the type of headline that makes me want to learn more.
3: Oh, man.
1: I feel like you read it wrong.
2: I think it's going to be a typo headline.
0: That's right.
1: You can't find a crotch.
0: Abandoned crotch on her porch.
1: Are you sure
0: reading
1: it wasn't a crotch?
0: Verbatim. I guess we could go into more detail, but that's going to have to happen later. Because remember, I'm already on to our next headline only.
2: Okay, how many are left?
3: Hold on
1: to your crotches. Do you mean listeners? How many listeners are left?
3: Yeah.
0: Is there a chance we could double it up with our last story? Because we're running out of time.
2: God.
0: We're going to try your final headline only. University of Michigan engineers create a camera that can hide people in photos and replace them with animated stick figures.
1: Oh.
3: Hmm.
0: Sounds like the youth of America is really working towards important things these days. I wish that I could tell you more about stick figure swap photography, but alas, it is headlines only.
3: Oh.
0: And we are
1: done. I don't think anybody wanted more of that one. Yeah, that was good.
0: We are out of time, though.
1: Wow,
0: if our listeners want more Wheel of Content, make sure to text in. Jay-Z is still on the line.
3: No. Oh, we got to hang up.
1: Jay-Z fell asleep if he heard that.
0: I feel bad because he's been on hold this whole time. I'm just going to go to him for 10 seconds.
1: You
0: just to make his publicist happy. Because I promised her we'd do this.
1: All right.
0: Can you just punch him up real quick?
4: Yeah, him out in Brooklyn now. I want the Big Mac. Actually, make that a meal. I want some fries with that.
0: Okay, sorry, Jay-Z. That's all the time we have. Thank you for being on with us.
3: We're not McDonald's. You think he's ordering?
0: I don't know. He must have forgotten where he was. We're going to have Kendrick Lamar on hold next week for the new edition of Wheel of Content. Hopefully, the wheel chooses something else. Your phone tap is coming up right after this.

0: Is there a day that goes by on this show where we don't talk about AI? It's Brooke and Jeffrey in the morning.
1: AI has told us to talk about them. So. Yeah,
0: I mean, it's literally everywhere. It's in our cars, in our toys. And when it comes to our appliances, it's been in those for years.
1: Oh, yeah.
0: And frankly, they're getting too smart.
2: Ooh. Yeah.
0: And I know that because a woman bought a smart fridge recently, and she's about to get a call from the manufacturer to say, thanks to your fridge, we know what's really going on inside your home. And we are worried.
2: Uh-oh.
0: It's your phone tap right now.
3: Brooke and Jeffrey's phone tap on the 20s.
4: Hello?
1: Hi, is this Fabi Harlow?
4: Yeah, hi. Who's this?
1: Hi, Fabi. This is Davina with World Appliances. You recently purchased a few items from us not too long ago. Do I have that right?
4: Yes, I did.
1: Fantastic. So the reason for my call is in the middle of the night yesterday, your fridge sent us an appliance distress signal.
4: What?
1: It usually just means a fridge door has been left open too long or maybe something heavy fell inside, but not this time.
4: I mean, everything's fine. I didn't know it would alert you.
1: Oh, yeah. They check in all the time. And your fridge actually sent us pictures.
4: Oh. Pictures of what?
1: Well, I don't want to alarm you, but it shows a very old woman, I'm guessing 60s or 70s, with glasses, opening the fridge to get a snack in the middle of the night.
4: Excuse me?
1: Are you aware of someone breaking into your home, an intruder, or?
4: No one broke into my home. That was probably me.
1: Oh.
4: I'm not in my 60s.
1: Oh, 50s. I am so sorry about that.
4: No. Wow. That is so rude. I don't even know why you're guessing my age, but no, I'm in my 40s. Like,
1: I am so sorry about that. The pictures were in black and white. Very hard to see.
4: I'm sorry. Can you just tell me, why are you calling me again?
1: Yes. So at this point, I do need to tell you that your refrigerator has initiated a grievance.
4: A grievance?
1: Mm-hmm.
4: What does that even mean?
1: Basically, the fridge doors are opening and closing too often, and it can't routinely cool. And I don't want to say this, but maybe you're snacking too much.
2: Oh.
4: Excuse me. That is so rude. I don't snack too much. I eat a regular amount. The doors aren't opening and closing
1: too
4: much.
1: Totally. And I felt bad even saying that.
4: It doesn't sound like it. It sounds like you're having fun with this, actually.
1: It's not me. It's just your fridge.
4: Well, I don't appreciate the fridge tattling on me because you know what? I own it. And whatever I want to do with it, that's what I do.
1: Okay, then you're not going to want to hear this, but I do have to tell you that I'm very concerned your fridge is about to enter a stage one protest.
4: Stage one protest of what? It's a fridge.
1: It's a smart fridge. It's not a fridge. Okay,
4: well,
1: it's not just
4: smart,
1: a fridge.
4: It wouldn't be doing this. It would just make food cold and that's it.
1: And that's the problem. In a stage one protest, it will attempt cold air withholding.
4: Cold air withholding? So it stops being a refrigerator?
1: Only after 7 p.m. That's
4: after 7? So all my food goes bad after 7 p.m.? What much sense does that make?
1: I'm just trying to let you know what is going on and what your smart fridge is programmed to do.
4: Okay, well, then let me ask you, who's in charge here, me or the machine? Because it sounds like, to me, you're choosing the machine over me.
1: Oh, no, this is not good.
4: You're right, this is not good. Oh. This is awful.
1: No, I just got another alert. It appears that your smart fridge is attempting to communicate with your other appliances.
4: What?
1: Not good, yeah. Your dishwasher just sent a message to your fridge labeled, stay strong, brother.
4: What in the world is going on right now?
1: I see this every so often where these smart appliances will do what they need to do when they think they're in a hostile work environment.
4: Hostile work environment? I mean, I am literally just getting up in the middle of the night to get a snack.
1: I get it.
4: That's not hostile.
1: I get what you're saying, but just for safety precautions, we probably need to reach out to your neighbors about this.
4: What are my neighbors need to do with my fridge? That doesn't make any sense.
1: Your appliances could contact their appliances via Wi-Fi. You'd have a full-on coup, and nobody wants that.
4: So my refrigerator can tell my neighbor's refrigerator not to be a refrigerator?
1: Oh my
4: because
1: God.
4: I got a snack in the middle of the night. I wanted an apple.
1: Hold that.
4: I wanted an apple at 11 p.m.
1: I've seen one more alert. Microwave requesting meeting with management.
4: Oh, my God. Do you know how stupid that sounds?
1: Yes. Yes, I do know that. And so does your husband, Tony, because he's the one that set you up for this prank phone call.
4: Wait, what?
1: This is actually Brooke from the radio show Brooke and Jeffrey in the Morning. I don't know anything about your smart appliances.
4: Oh my god. Oh my gosh. I was like pulling my hair out. I was like, I'm not very tech savvy, but this is crazy.
1: Listen, I would never shame a snacker, ever.
4: You know what pissed me off the most with everything you said is when you said I was 60, 70 years old. Like, oh my gosh, that is so, like, I don't care about the appliances, but you're going to come for my age? Like, no way, no.
1: You know, we never look good in front of our fridges, am I right?
4: No, we don't.
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1: Yes, it's so cool.
0: 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Well,

0: We've been doing Hero of the Week for years, but it's nice every once in a while to highlight our Criminal of the Week.
1: Brooke and
2: Joe.
1: Wait, are we
3: not
1: supposed to yay to this one?
3: I don't know.
4: Yeah, go ahead, yay.
1: Yay!
0: And they're almost always in Florida.
1: Mm-hmm.
0: It's no different today. In fact, this man is from the Villages.
1: Oh.
0: Brooke, you know the Villages.
1: Yeah, my uncle lived there.
2: Of course.
1: My dad got lost once for literally 6 hours because everything looks the same and it's so big.
2: He was in someone's room.
0: Right? Quote unquote, your uncle did. It's the giant retirement community with 80,000 full-time residents all driving their golf carts to bingo while completely buzzed on Arnold Palmer's.
1: Yep.
2: I didn't know it was 80,000.
1: Arnold Palmer's are typically non-alcoholic.
2: Yeah, that's
0: not in the Villages, Brooke.
1: Yeah.
0: I thought you knew that. The man's name is Henry Fwaffle.
1: That's a mouthful.
0: It's a real name. Fwaffle. He's 77 years old, and cops just raided his condo and found that Fwaffle was illegally trying to peddle $2,000 worth of erectile dysfunction drugs without a prescription.
1: How do you know he just didn't need it all for himself?
5: Yeah.
0: He was literally trying to sell it to people. He's like the El Chapo of Cialis.
2: Yeah.
0: So,
2: how
0: did he get all these drugs? Off the internet, of course.
2: Yeah.
0: So who knows if they even worked, but...
1: Can it be that hard to get for these seniors to get a prescription from their doctor? You know?
0: But it's just a lot of work to go to the doctor to do that.
1: They are literally at the doctor every other day.
2: Yeah. But Brooke, you build a tolerance, okay?
0: Waffle's got the good stuff.
2: I think you do. I don't know.
5: Oh, no.
0: We'll have to do an experiment on the show and figure it out.
2: But I know mine doesn't work anymore.
0: Waffle has officially pleaded not guilty to a misdemeanor charge, but if convicted, he could face up to a year in prison and a fine of $10,000.
1: Wow.
2: But yeah, what are you in here for?
1: The real victims are the people not getting those pills.
0: Exactly. Yeah. Still, Fwaffle's legacy as the Pablo Escobar of pocket rockets makes him our Criminal of the Week. We salute you, Fwaffle.
2: Okay.
0: At full salute. Laser stories coming up right after this.

0: It's the radio segment that's giving muggers a break with new aromatherapy pepper spray.
1: It blinds
0: the attackers momentarily, but calms their anxiety with a soothing honey lavender scent.
1: Ooh, I think it's a little citrus.
2: Sounds kind of nice.
0: Yeah, take it easy on your assailants with Laser Stories, the segment where we read weird news stories around the globe just like everyone else does, except we've got a laser. Those other mace faces just don't. This first laser story is out of Murray, Kentucky.
2: Ooh.
0: 40-year-old named Jonathan Mason has a favorite bar he loves to frequent. It's called the Slur Derby.
2: Sounds like they don't pour stiff drinks at all there.
0: Nope. Anyway, he was there the other night drinking maybe a little too much. So the owner had the bartender throw him out and told him never to return again.
2: Oh, that hurts.
1: Man.
0: Been there. Now, Jonathan wasn't going to take that. Nobody tells John Boy what to do. So he left and came back 10 minutes later with a wild raccoon and released it into the bar.
3: How did he wrangle a raccoon?
2: In 10 minutes.
3: I know.
0: You gotta drink enough. Then you'll be able to track him down.
1: I bet that was just fate. He walked outside and he saw it and was like, this is meant to be.
0: Yep. Yeah. After that, it was pure insanity.
2: Oh, I bet.
0: The creature was running around everywhere. Screeching loudly, and it actually bit someone, too.
4: Ain't nobody got time for that.
2: It was so scared.
0: Oh, I thought you said all for the person who got bit. No.
2: I'm worried about the raccoon.
1: No, bro, they got rabies.
0: The police were called and arrested Jonathan, who they say they're already familiar with.
2: Oh.
0: Apparently, he's also known by the nickname Cowboy Cody. Because a year ago, he drunkenly rode a mule into a liquor store.
4: Wait a minute.
0: What is it with this guy and random animals?
1: He's like drunk Snow White. I love it.
2: How is this guy not from my hometown? Yeah. That's what I need to know.
0: In that situation, the mule was taken away by police.
1: Darn.
0: And then a few days after that, Jonathan was hammered once again and unsuccessfully tried to retake the mule.
1: Oh, God. I thought he threw a chipmunk at somebody.
0: Yeah. He got arrested. But speaking of raccoons and criminals, remember Chewy, the meth-smoking raccoon from Ohio?
1: The cop was, like, laughing?
2: Yeah,
0: we covered that story in Lasers a few months back because his owner got pulled over and the raccoon was in the car with him.
2: And the raccoon pulled out the meth pipe.
1: Put it to its mouth. Knew what to do.
2: It was a pet raccoon.
0: His owner, Victoria, has now admitted that she does not have a permit to keep Chewy.
2: That's the update on the story.
5: Yeah. I thought he was going to be related to the raccoon in the bar or something.
0: I'm sure they are.
2: I feel like meth heads and raccoons are running on the same energy wavelengths.
1: I feel like the raccoons are selling the meth to the meth heads.
2: That would be smart.
0: It's a big conspiracy, but Victoria still refuses to surrender him.
1: Love is love.
2: How does Victoria have a choice?
1: The police should literally take her away.
0: A meth mind works in mysterious ways, bro. This next laser story is out of Pennsylvania. A town called Millersburg launched a pothole fixing program called Fill My Hole.
1: I bet so many people showed up and were like, oh, this is what it is.
0: Yeah, if you're wondering if they're aware of what they're suggesting with that name,
2: I'm sure.
0: Seems like they are.
1: Yeah.
0: In their announcement, they say their Fill My Hole program makes it easy for residents to report potholes electronically so they can be taken care of. And they added, quote, all holes, no waiting.
2: Hey. This is your type of town, Jeffrey.
0: Oh, it's a dream.
1: Oh, man.
0: They continued saying some holes may require a little more TLC.
2: At least they're aware.
5: Yeah.
2: You know?
1: Wow.
0: But rest assured, you'll be provided with a reason if we're unable to fill it ourselves.
2: Uh-oh.
1: Oh, okay.
2: Wait, some excuse, of course. Yeah. It's cold out, you know?
0: After they got the job done,
2: stressed.
0: They will send you a customer satisfaction email that says, pleased with the way our crew handled your hole? We want to hear about it.
2: I want to read the responses.
5: Yeah.
1: I want them to do speed humps too and just be like, we got bumps now.
0: Yeah. God.
1: Like, embrace it all.
0: Someone on Facebook asked, if we want to fill our own holes, is that okay? Or does it need to be filled by a professional hole filler?
1: I think you can have fun.
2: Once you go to a pro hole filler, you'll never go back.
5: Yeah.
0: That's basically what they said. Yeah. They responded, best to leave all holes to the professional.
1: See, I disagree. I know exactly how to fill my holes. I can get right in there. We can be efficient. I like the way I do it.
0: Just wait till a pro comes along. You'll be changing your
1: tune.
0: Well,
1: I've never had a pro, Jeff, so that's probably my problem.
0: All right. Yeah. Talk to me after the show. Laser story is out of Rayton Slate HQ. Think back to the last time you thought about a hotel's front desk. It may have been in a movie, because they're becoming less and less significant in real life.
2: Oh my God, that's so true. I just get codes sent to my phone sometimes for hotels.
1: And I check out, I don't even see anybody. I just click check out on the app.
0: Totally, because according to a new report, 70% of American travelers are more likely to check themselves into a hotel using one of those apps or a self-service kiosk instead of walking up to a traditional front desk.
2: Yeah. Oh my God. I bet it's impossible to fill the nighttime shift at a front desk.
1: Yeah,
2: like, it'd be so hard.
1: That would be hard.
0: That's a big number, 70%.
1: Yeah.
0: And this preference skyrockets up to 82% among Gen Z travelers.
5: Ooh. I think it's usually except fitting more friends than are allowed in a hotel room. Oh, so I'm glad there's no one at the front desk.
2: Yeah.
0: But hotel front desks.
1: Ten of you walk by.
5: Yeah.
0: Those front desks used to be a hospitality feature where you could walk up, have a nice little conversation, maybe sweet talk your way into the presidential suite.
1: Yeah.
2: You weren't staying at the Motel 6 like my family, were you?
0: No, but you talked about filling holes to one of those hotel workers. Yeah. They'll upgrade you. But now, many people would rather interact with an app than wait in a long line at the lobby.
1: Yeah. Dude, I knew my room number before I even got to the city I was flying to.
2: Do you remember, like, 10 years ago we went to Vegas, and I swear I waited in line for 3 hours to check into my hotel?
1: I've done the whole two-hour wait in Vegas before, too.
0: Now, of course, completely skipping the front desk isn't an option everywhere, but it's probably only a matter of time till that happens. If you think about it, with Airbnb and Vrbo, I mean, you can rent someone's entire house now without ever seeing or speaking to them.
1: Yeah.
0: And that, to me, is beautiful.
2: Oh, it is.
0: What else is beautiful?
2: Yeah.
0: This little guy.
1: Aww.
0: Actually, this is the sound of him on the hotel app repeatedly demanding maid service to come and clean up his mess.
2: I bet. High maintenance.
0: Oh, yeah. And that sound means Laser Stories has come to an end for the day. We'll do it again, same time, on Wednesday.

0: Chelsea is on the phone with us today. She's a 22-year-old young, vibrant woman who believes she has a chance to beat Brooke because she watches a ton of Jeopardy.
1: Oh, whoa, that's real.
0: Watching, yes. But Chelsea, how do you do when you play Jeopardy? Chelsea?
2: Oh, hello?
3: Okay.
1: Hi.
3: You know what, though? You didn't say if she watched on mute or if she actually listened when she was watching to Jeopardy.
0: That is my bad.
3: Do you have the volume up?
2: Yes, to be fair, I was trying to block out the dog for you guys. Sorry about that.
1: Oh, there's a dog around. Oh,
3: dog wanted to take me
1: on,
3: hon.
1: Will you put that dog for me, please?
2: I will if he'll leave the cat alone.
1: That's not the
3: whole situation. Is there a bird dog also in the house?
2: Well, luckily not this time.
0: Well, we'll pause the animal fights for just a moment so we can get to the game. You got 30 seconds to answer as many questions as possible. If you don't know when you can say pass, but you have to beat Brooke outright if you want to win, are you ready?
2: Yes, sir.
0: Good luck. Your time starts now. The movie Forrest Gump was released on this day in what decade?
2: 2010.
0: Does your heart beat more or less than 50,000 times per day?
2: More.
0: There are three main parts to an atom: electrons, neutrons, and what else?
2: Pass.
0: Trinidad and Tobago is a famous vacation destination located in what sea?
2: Mediterranean.
0: At what age does

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1: Awesome. And life hack, you know you can get a free dinner because most people leave uneaten foods in the aisles at the end of the game. And you can just take that.
0: I mean, if you have a quarter of a hot dog from four different people, that's a hot dog.
1: That's a full hot dog. And you can combine a bunch of the nacho sauces into one big bowl.
2: Hey, to be fair, that's how people get collectibles every game. I see it.
1: They leave them in the seats.
3: They leave them by accident. That's actually brilliant.
1: See, just treasure trove every time you leave the stadium.
0: Yeah, there we go.
1: So you enjoy that next time you go, Chelsea. It is Brooke's turn. Brooke, you ready?
0: Yes.
1: Your time starts now. The movie Forrest Gump was released on this day in what decade?
0: 90s.
1: Does your heart beat more or less than 50,000 times per day?
0: Less.
1: There are three main parts to an atom: electrons, neutrons, and what
0: protons.
1: Else?
0: Protons.
1: Trinidad and Tobago is a famous vacation destination located in what sea?
0: The Caribbean.
1: At what age does a young Jewish boy celebrate his bar mitzvah?
0: 13.
1: What cartoon character was known for being smarter than the average bear?
0: Yogi.
1: All right, got all those answers in. It's time to go over to the scoreboard to see how you both did with our own Jose.
4: Melania. I loved that song.
1: It's a deep cut.
3: Mm-hmm. Chelsea, you got two correct today.
2: Better than I was thinking.
3: Okay. Good. And Brooke, same amount of questions, and you got five.
0: Also better than I was thinking.
1: Yeah. So. Sorry about that.
0: It sounds kind of snottier when I say it.
1: Chelsea, let's go over the answers for everybody. The movie Forrest Gump released on this day back in the 1990s. 1994, it made $678 million at the box office, which is like $3 trillion in modern money.
3: Seriously.
1: Your heart beats more than 50,000 times per day. Over 103,000, actually, per day on average.
0: And on the good days, job, heart.
3: And on the days that girls see Jeff, it's like triple.
1: Oh, yeah, like 300 grand. Crazy. Three main parts to an atom are electrons, neutrons, and protons. Trinidad and Tobago is a famous vacation spot in the Caribbean Sea.
3: Nice.
1: Jewish boys traditionally celebrate bar mitzvahs on their 13th birthday. And the cartoon character known for being smarter than the average bear would be Yogi Bear.
5: Hey, Boo Boo.
3: Yeah.
1: All right, Chelsea. I'm sorry it wasn't enough to win today, but just for playing, we are going to give you a pair of tickets to see Joji perform at Climate Pledge Arena on Sunday, July 19th.
2: Awesome. Thank you.
3: Yeah.
0: Well.
1: How are the cats and dogs doing?
2: Much calmer, actually.
3: Oh, wow. Oh, they like trivia. They wanted to listen.
0: Yeah, we brought them together finally.
2: I was going to say, they seem to like the show.
3: We'll pet all the animals for us, okay?
2: Absolutely, will do.
1: Okay, and mouth kiss the dog for me. We're going to do Win Brooks Bucks same time tomorrow.
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1: You've heard of people collecting celebrity memorabilia.
28: Yeah, for sure.
1: The red slippers from The Wizard of Oz.
29: Ooh.
1: One of Michael Jackson's white gloves.
29: Ooh. Oh, man.
1: Or a lock of Pauly Shore's chest hair.
28: Ooh. Curly.
1: It smells so good. Well, now, and keep in mind, no other news outlet is reporting on this. We are the only ones.
28: Wow.
1: But we know one man secured something that he believes to be valuable.
28: Ooh.
1: Off of singer-songwriter, all-around amazing guy, Charlie Puth.
28: What?
29: Whoa.
1: And I don't think Charlie knows that this guy has it.
28: Uh-oh.
1: But it all comes out in his voicemail. We're going to play it in a brand new loser line at 9:10.
30: They say the holy water's watered down, and this town's lost its faith.

0: girl. What's up with you?
1: Wait a minute. Is this the right number?
2: It's the loser line.
0: Come on. Just call me back.
3: If you haven't heard the loser line before, it works like this. Let's say someone approaches you while you're on a remote hike out in the wilderness and uses this charming pickup line on you.
4: Hey, are you a campfire?
5: No. Oh.
4: Because you're super hot, and I want some more of you.
6: Mm. That was good, though.
5: Yeah.
6: But I guess you're all alone in the woods.
5: Yeah. I mean, even with that voice, it's still creepy.
3: Yeah. Yeah. Whatever you do, don't unleash your entire can of bear mace straight into his eyeballs.
5: Aww.
3: Instead, tell him once he reaches the next trailside bathroom to go look in the mirror and see the phone number that you wrote down on his forehead. He will never know that it's the number to the loser line.
5: That's right.
3: So hopefully he calls it and leaves an awkward voicemail that we can play on the air. Voicemails like this one.
7: Next message.
8: Hey-o! It's Dick. Whoa. Not sure how many guys you met at the street fair on Saturday, but you probably remember me. I was the one who stopped talking mid-sentence because I thought I saw a hawk. And I did. They are actually really rare in this area this time of year. Honestly, I'm kind of a bird guy. Do you like birds? Hopefully you do, because we should definitely hang out and look for some together. You know? All right. Over and out. All right.
6: Does he think that the girl's going to be impressed? Like, oh my God, that was a goldfinch. That was so good.
5: That was actually his mating call. And I don't think you should make fun of it.
6: Brooke's a woman, she can understand it.
3: Brooke was extremely turned on by it. I saw her fanning herself each time.
5: That's how I was cleaning myself and
6: rustling
5: my feathers, doing a little dance in a circle like a little bird.
3: The mating ritual has begun. Oh my.
7: Next message.
9: Hey, it's Ryan. I was your waitress the other night with the elbow scab, if you remember. So sorry to call you like this. It's just that, like, I can't stop thinking about what happened when I dropped the food off at your table and the sound that I made. Because, you know, just to be clear, my foot skidded across the tile, so the sound was not like the sound that it sounded like. Okay, it was my foot. I didn't make that noise with my. But I mean, I made the noise with my shoe, you know. So anyway, I felt like I needed to clarify that because after I walked away, I realized I might have looked or, you know, sounded or like smelled different from your angle. But I keep thinking about you laughing when I asked if you needed anything else, and like it was nice because you actually thought that was funny and not just something I have to say for my job, which was cool. So so we should hang out and maybe. Make some other noises or nope, never mind. That sounded insane. Okay, bye.
7: Next message.
6: Oh, wow.
5: Hey, you know, to have the confidence to do that in front of someone and then still call them is incredible.
3: That sounded like confidence to you?
5: Well, I mean, she made the call.
3: She did.
5: Yeah.
6: It's like she had one of those tough conversations, but it was just her.
5: Yeah.
6: Way. Like, we need to have a talk.
5: And no one believes it was the shoe.
6: No, it was not.
5: No.
3: I think either way, we have a new leader for the female category, at least, of most awkward voicemail of the year.
5: Oh, so.
6: That's up there.
3: But look, if you really want to hear some weird noises, you should go to the Brooke and Jeffrey YouTube page.
6: Yes.
3: Click on literally any video, and the things that enter your ears, whether it's a phone tap or a second date or awkward call, whatever it is, I promise, will haunt you for the rest of your day.
6: Oh.
5: What a beautiful promise.
3: Yeah. Sounds like a good time to me.
6: So you want them to go.
3: Yeah. Head over there. Subscribe. Do some damage to your ears.
6: Okay.
3: Anyway, let's get back to the clips.
7: Next message.
10: Hey, it's me again. I know you said to call you next week, but just couldn't wait. Cause I wanted to let you know, like, I upgraded my cologne situation. So it's like, I'm pretty much a new person. You know what I mean? And, at least I smell like a new person. But yeah, no, I went back to that mall kiosk. Yeah, the worker convinced me to try like a different bottle, and it's called Bold But Approachable, which I think is what you were trying to say about me. Right? Right? Anyway, I have proof it's working because I went to the grocery store earlier, walking past like this area, and I saw one of the workers just like look up from like filleting a salmon. I was like, whoa, it's that powerful. You know what I mean? That's new. That's new for me. And normally I go completely undetected at that place. But for the record, I'm not just putting it on my neck. I'm spraying it like everywhere. You know what I mean? And I will say it stings a bit in certain places, but if you know, no pain, no gain. Right? Right? Am I right? Anyway, call me back, and you can smell for yourself.
7: Oh. Next message.
5: Oh, no. I feel like I can smell him through the phone.
11: Yeah. Yeah.
5: I have an instant headache.
3: I've never heard that flex before, that I smell stronger than a freshly gutted fish.
6: Yeah.
3: I made the guy filleting a halibut's eyes water.
5: Yes.
6: Dang.
7: Next message.
12: Miley, it's a writer from the Charlie Puth concert. Sorry, I had to call and tell you I got it. I got the gum. Do you remember how I said I was going to try and grab Charlie's gum if he ever spit it out at the show? Well, he did. He did it and literally got down on my hands and knees and started searching the floor over by the stage. And after about 15 minutes, boom, there it was. Bright blue, still warm. I just can't believe I got it. Like, oh man, this is going to be huge for my collection. Huge. Cause I've already got gum from Mark McGrath, the rhythm guitarist from Machine Gun Kelly, and, one of Doja Cat's backup dancers. But this is like authentic A-list celebrity chewed gum. So I wonder how much it'll fetch on eBay. Like at least in the hundreds, maybe thousands. I don't know. But, anyway. There's a couple of shows coming up. Robin Thicke is coming soon. Vanilla Ice. And, Pauly D is going to be at some festival next week. But I don't know if this gum is actually worth anything. So, yeah. But you're like my chewed gum lucky charm, man. If you know any VIP gum opportunities coming up, let me know.
5: Okay.
7: Next message.
5: Wow.
6: There's going to be a lot of gum at the Pauly D concert.
3: Oh, yeah.
6: I think that guy just always has a
5: package. Pauly D would just give it to you.
6: Yeah.
5: If you just ask him to spit it out in your hand, he probably would.
3: Remember, you can hit up our YouTube page at Brooke and Jeffrey and find all of our content that we post, our second dates, our phone taps, and video of us reacting to each and every Loser Line clip. We've got a

0: Brooke, do you do play dates for your kids with other families?
1: Yeah, for sure.
0: And do you secretly judge them once you leave their house because their floors aren't as nice and clean as yours are?
1: No, Jeff. One, my floors are dirty. And two, I drop the kids and leave.
0: Okay.
1: I don't stay.
2: Wow, just drop them on the ground.
0: Yeah, because that house is too gross for you to ever step foot inside. We know. You could say what you want for radio, but we know what you're thinking.
2: I feel like you just throw the kids into the house and run.
1: Yeah.
0: And one of our listeners wanted to prank their neighbor down the street because their kids recently started playing together.
1: Oh, that's cute.
0: It is cute, but it has caused an unusual problem.
1: Uh-oh.
0: She isn't aware of it until we call her in your phone tap right now.
3: Brooke and Jeffrey's phone taps on the 20s.
4: Hello?
0: Hey, is this Tori?
4: This is she.
0: Hi, this is Greg Stoner. I'm Carrie's husband from down the street.
4: Oh, hi, Greg. How are you?
0: Hi, I'm doing okay. I know we haven't met before, but our son Kyle has been over to your house a few times recently for play dates.
4: He has. We adore Kyle. Yeah.
0: Thank you for saying that. But look, we've actually been having some problems at home.
4: Oh.
0: And I don't want to, blame you or your family and your lifestyle, but if I had to put my finger on it, it is pretty much your fault.
4: Oh.
0: So.
4: I have no idea what you're talking about. Mm-hmm. What's going on?
0: Well, you've been feeding Kyle whenever he comes over, right?
4: Oh, yeah, absolutely.
0: Okay. Well, see.
4: Is there an allergy that I wasn't aware of? I am so sorry.
0: No allergy. It's just the other day. When Kyle was over there, he came back home talking about the snacks that you gave him. Something about, like, yogurt-covered raisins.
4: Yeah. Is that... I'm sorry. I wasn't aware that there was an issue with yogurt-covered raisins.
0: No. He loves them.
4: Okay.
0: In fact, he never had them before.
4: Well, I don't see a problem with that.
0: Well, it's because when he came home, he basically said, "Dad, why do you and Mom feed me pig slop compared to the McKinsey's?"
4: I get it. I am so sorry.
0: I'm sorry. Did you laugh at that?
4: No.
0: Because that was my kid disrespecting me and his mom right to our faces.
4: I think that there's just a misunderstanding here.
0: You seem to think it's funny.
4: No, I don't think it's funny. I'm sorry that I laughed. I was just thrown by his response because Kyle seems to be very respectful.
0: Yeah, he is very respectful at your house.
4: I am so sorry. Yeah,
0: I know you're sorry, but it just started happening. Well, and now you're suddenly having all these amazing foods and these amazing snacks. You started going off about the organic cheese sticks and these fruit kebabs that you made.
4: I mean, it sounds like you're irritated by this, but for our family, we believe in healthy snacks for our children.
0: Got it. So you're saying you're a better parent than me. Cool.
4: Excuse me?
0: Yeah, I mean, I probably shouldn't even be allowed to have kids because I've raised them so terribly on Chef Boyardee and Frankenberry cereal, right?
4: Okay, I don't want to do this anymore.
0: Yeah, so how about this? I'll come by a little later today. I'll drop off a few bags of cheesy pork rinds and off-brand full-fat Pop-Tarts.
4: Okay, Greg, you are more than welcome to come over, but you can feed your child before he comes over here to play with my son, Devin.
0: Oh, you'd like that, wouldn't you? You would love to smell the Funyun rings on my child's breath.
4: What?
0: And then judge me silently for being a horrible father.
4: This is insane. You need to just stop.
0: Yeah, I will stop by your house later today and drop off a Costco-sized load of processed food so you can feed it to my son.
4: And you are welcome to bring it over when he is here, but we're not going to leave it in our house just on the off chance that he happened to come over.
0: Oh, what are you worried about? That your son is going to like my crap? Are you scared?
4: Believe me, I am not scared, but we're not going to have that in our
0: home. Okay, let's have him eat a Cheeto and see how he feels about it.
4: My son is not eating a Cheeto.
0: Oh, yeah, exactly. You're intimidated.
4: I'm not intimidated.
0: Frito-Lay scares you.
4: This is getting ridiculous. I don't even know what we're talking about anymore.
0: We're talking about you. Apparently, you're the mom of the year, feeding the kids all the perfect food. Meanwhile, I'm garbage dad over here.
4: Then give me my award, and we can call it a day.
0: You know what? I got a better idea. You can give Kyle whatever you want, but when my wife comes to pick him up, you pack some of your high-end fancy schmancy snacks into a garbage bag, and we can take it home for our family.
4: Great. Then
0: use separate Ziplocs, because I don't like my salty mixed with my sweet.
4: You just called me, tell telling how horrible this stuff was, and now you want me to pack you bags full of it to your house? You can go to the grocery store just like anybody else can.
0: I'm not going to use my own money to pay for that.
4: Then don't do it.
0: Right, then pack my stuff and like it.
4: You are out of control. These are asinine ideas. Just go eat an apple.
0: What are we going to do here, Tori? How are we going to handle this? Are you going to feed my family from now on, or should I tell you this is a prank phone call? It's up to you.
4: What?
0: It's a prank call because your friend Carrie from down the street set you up for a phone tap.
4: Oh, my God.
0: Yeah, my real name is Jeff from Brooke and Jeffrey in the morning. I'm sorry to do this to you.
4: I'm over here, like, losing my mind. Like, are we really screaming at each other about Cheetos? Yeah. What is going on?
0: Well, that's the four main food groups at our house. Cheetos, corn syrup, trans fats, and red dye number 7.
4: It's all that organic treat. Yeah.
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0: What are the obvious signs that someone is probably going to bail on a planned hangout? Is it that they have blonde hair? A fake tan? A strange allergy to only certain types of eyelash glue?
2: Wait a minute. See?
0: These are just guesses. Huh. I don't really know.
1: These are bad guesses.
0: You say so, Alexis.
1: Who could we be talking about? Yeah.
0: But I will say this. One of our listeners has none of those attributes. Yet he still managed to cancel on a girl, not once, but twice in the same night.
1: Whoa! Mm.
0: Is that something you can ever come back from? We're going to find out when we do it in your brand new second date update.
2: Yes.
0: Right after this.
1: Seattle's closest is now Snoqualmie Casino and Hotel.
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17: 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Sunny, today's high 80, mostly clear through the evening, overnight low 55.
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18: When entering a gas station convenience store, what's the number one rule you should have if you're a somewhat normal person?
7: Don't take your shoes off.
19: Don't make eye contact.
18: Jose's on to something.
20: Yeah, I did.
18: Experts say don't look at anyone. Oh. Don't talk to anyone. If you do, there's a 64% chance you're getting robbed or followed home.
7: Wait a minute. I talk to everybody when I go into convenience stores.
19: Yeah, you're the sketchy one, Brooke.
7: Oh.
19: They're scared of you.
18: It's weird. You just got to go in, grab your Slim Jim, put $20 on pump 3, and get out.
19: Yo, literally.
18: One of our listeners, Andre, either didn't know about that rule or just chose not to follow it.
7: Thank you.
18: Because he got into a conversation with a woman, and yikes, it led to a date.
7: Hey, oh, look at that.
18: I'm
7: not
18: curious.
7: One robbing in place.
18: I want to know how that happened. Andre, welcome to the show, man.
21: Hey, yeah, I was actually looking for someone to rob, so that's
7: actually... Well, maybe you stole her heart.
21: That was
7: for Alexis.
19: That was a good transition.
22: I knew someone was going to say it.
18: Yeah, someone's got to. Okay, anyway. So, what happened in the convenience store? How did you meet this girl?
21: I was walking out. She was walking in. It was just super classic. She kind of just shot me like a look, you know?
19: Okay.
7: Yeah. I don't know. What look in that quick moment can you give?
19: Like, don't you give a look when you're flirty? Like, smize or whatever?
18: Or it's like, get out of the way of the door. I can't get inside.
19: That's great. It's like doorway.
7: Less than a second interaction.
18: Yeah.
19: That's
18: no, you tell us. You tell us.
21: Yeah. So, like, she smiled, and then she said, good luck. And I didn't know what she was talking about.
7: Oh.
21: I looked down. I was holding a lotto ticket in my hand.
7: Okay.
19: Scratch.
18: Nice of her to notice.
21: Yeah, so I was like, hey, maybe if you tap it, it'll be the magic ticket.
7: Okay, now we're standing in the doorway blocking everybody else.
21: Yeah.
18: Touch my ticket for good luck?
7: Uh-huh.
19: I mean, telling girls to tap it is usually a little...
18: Yeah.
7: No, that's what you do at like a casino table. I mean, I'm with him on this.
21: For the moment, it was my only shot, and I know it's corny, but like she gave me a nice, cute smile and tap, tap, tap.
19: Oh.
21: But then she goes, now I need to see if you win, though. So
19: yeah.
21: We went, and no, I was lost.
19: Oh. She's not good luck.
21: Great, but I'm like, hey, you owe me. Maybe we can just have a date. And that's where it happens. I got her number.
18: Yeah.
19: That's
21: yeah,
19: so cordial. I like that.
21: At the time, I didn't know if she was just going to give me a fake number and she was just being nice in the moment, but she did text back and it was her. So
7: that's cute.
18: Okay. So did it lead to an actual, like, official date? Not at a gas station?
21: almost.
7: Oh.
18: Almost.
7: Oh, no.
19: Almost.
7: Okay. Take us up to the right to the point of failure.
21: So I'll just say up front, it's definitely on me.
7: Oh no.
21: We had something lined up, and I swear to God, an hour before we're supposed to be having our date, I had to cancel it, basically.
7: What?
18: Oh, why?
7: Yeah. Why?
21: I had a work event that I just couldn't get out of. And it was across town and everything. And I was just caught up in like being excited about having a date. I wasn't paying attention to what I had going on.
7: Do what Alexis would do and just fake sick.
22: Yeah.
7: What are you doing?
19: 100%.
21: I mean, I tried. I called her and I was like, hey, I'll just ditch the work thing. Like, I don't even care if I get in trouble. And she was like, no, just go. She definitely seemed disappointed, but like, I think she understood.
7: That sucks, though, because it's like...
19: That kind of ruins the chemistry a little.
7: It does. And all the things leading up to this are, like, really a once-in-a-million chance. Like, the interaction at the gas station, the actual real number that you got, that she actually agreed to go out on a date.
18: Yeah.
7: And then you screwed it all up.
18: Okay. Well, maybe, don't feel like we need to keep piling on. So, what did you do? Did you reschedule?
21: So, after we had hung up, I sent her, like, another text, sort of apology. And her response, though, was, if you get out early, why don't you get a bottle of wine and come over?
7: Ooh, that's a good offer.
18: That is definite silver lining.
21: I made any excuse to get out of there. I was like, hey, I got to go. I'm not feeling so well. I tried anything I can.
18: I think I have COVID. I have to leave.
19: I'm really sick and my house is on fire.
7: But it worked. You bailed early and you went over to her house with the wine?
21: Almost
18: again? What happened this time?
19: Would you get the wrong house?
7: Finish the job!
18: What happened?
21: There's just issues with transportation, and like I had to go get wine, and it was all the way across town, and it just got too late. And
3: My God, figure it out.
19: It's
18: really bad when Alexis is admonishing you to get your life together.
7: How did you let her know the second time that you had to bail again?
21: So, like, she kept kind of being like, where are you?
7: Yeah.
21: She said it got too late, and she was mad, basically. Like, she was just like, it's too late, like, never mind.
7: Uh-huh.
21: But now she doesn't even text me back or anything. She doesn't want to do another date. Like, she just ghosted me.
19: You're going to miss your window.
7: You're not reliable now.
19: Yeah.
7: You know, that's the problem.
19: That's true.
3: Two times.
18: Okay, but now we're going to say something positive about him before we make this phone call.
7: Well, he sounds like a nice guy, and it's good that you have a job.
19: Hey,
3: it was nice you called her to bail.
21: I mean, I just don't want her to forget about, like, how random it was that we met up at a convenience store and how it all seemed to align, and, like, just one off night really can't just mess it all up. I think, like, there is something.
19: Fate is still working here.
7: Yeah. Well, you have to promise to, like, not try to change plans if we actually get you a second date at the end of this.
19: So bad.
3: Your schedule.
18: And before we call this woman, do we have her name?
21: Kim.
18: Okay.
19: All right.
18: I feel like this is going to be the moment that all of your bad luck finally turns around.
7: Yeah. He's going to get that winning scratcher.
19: Yeah. We're going to help.
18: Or at least, if not a winning scratcher, a date.
7: I was kind of using it as an analogy. I wasn't actually being serious about it.
18: Well, maybe you should do better analogies next time when we come back and do our second date update right after this.

0: 92.5, Brooke and Jeffrey in the morning. Second date update.
1: If you're just joining us, Andre's first date with Kim was a series of almosts, but not quite.
2: Yeah.
1: He almost made it to dinner.
2: Uh-huh.
1: Almost made it to her place.
2: Mm-hmm.
1: Almost got a bottle of wine. We don't even know if he actually made it home that night. He may have gotten just locked out of his car and slept on the side of the road.
2: Oh, but he almost got there.
1: Almost. Uh-huh. He's just having that kind of luck lately. But hopefully, with Brooke in the room, we can change it.
3: Yeah, bro.
2: Oh, I'm lucky?
1: Yeah, Brooke, you want to tap it for good luck?
2: Dude, I am the worst. If there is a 50-50 chance, it fails.
3: Yeah.
2: Girl, I am not lucky.
1: Okay, Alexis, do you want to tap it?
4: Why not?
1: Okay.
3: Okay.
1: There we go.
3: So someone's going to be excited hearing that.
1: Andre, we're all tapping it for you. How does it feel?
5: I feel lucky right now.
2: I love that you think our show's the one that's going to turn this around for you.
1: I mean, at this point, she's not responding to him, so how much worse could it possibly get?
2: I want you guys to go out again. I really do.
1: Yeah.
5: Me too.
3: Or just go out, right?
2: Oh, that's true.
1: That's right. Go out for a first time. So let's see if we can make that happen. I'm going to dial Kim's number right now. Hopefully she picks up. But here we go.
6: Hello?
1: Hey, is this Kim?
6: Yes. Is this?
1: Hey, Kim, this is a radio show called Brooke and Jeffrey in the Morning.
2: We are so thankful you answered the phone. Yes.
3: Good morning, Kim.
6: Okay, hi.
2: Sorry, Kim, across a little overeager.
3: It is a little weird.
1: We're all very eager to talk to you because we've heard a lot about you from one of our listeners, a guy named Andre, that you were supposed to go out with recently.
6: Oh, God. That guy.
2: What'd you say about him?
6: That guy, yeah.
1: That guy. He is that guy.
2: Yeah.
1: Yeah.
3: And, ooh, nice, Jeff.
1: And we do this segment called the Second Date Update, where basically we try to help two listeners reconnect after a first date or if something went wrong. We heard that you two had a date planned and it never really happened.
6: This is throwing me all off. This is
2: it's throwing you off.
6: Radio call. Yeah, the radio is calling me about.
2: Yep.
1: Yeah, no, my voice does have that sort of hypnotizing effect on people, so I'll try to slow it down.
2: I don't think it was a good thing, Jeff.
1: Okay.
3: Well, this is a different situation.
1: We're
3: still normal people.
2: Can we just say, he told us about the interaction at the gas station, and, that is so cool. This just doesn't happen very often that you run into somebody and sparks immediately fly.
4: A real meet cute.
3: Yeah.
1: Yeah. Usually you get robbed at those gas stations by those dudes, but
2: so
1: he just had you tap his ticket.
3: Wait, did he pickpocket you? We didn't ask.
1: That's a fair point.
2: No, I want to hear about the interaction from your perspective.
6: I don't know. It was kind of flirty, fun. I loved his smile.
2: Okay.
1: All right.
2: Yeah.
1: Okay. So he felt a lot of those things too, and he said he was really excited to meet up with you. And he told us there was a date plan that didn't quite happen. Then a hangout was planned that also didn't quite happen.
3: Yeah.
1: So can we just safely assume that you're 10 out of 10 frustrated with him?
6: Oh, absolutely. That would be an understatement.
2: But listen, he did say that you gave your blessing for him to go to the work event instead of the date. So
6: it didn't make me very happy, but hey, I was rolling with it. At this point, we were destined with our gas station meetup.
2: Okay. They were still on the same page.
1: But you say that, so what changed your mind? Because according to him, you've stopped responding to his texts.
6: I would say what really changed my mind is when he went to pick up the bottle of wine.
2: What?
6: At the store. Yeah.
2: Why?
1: What?
6: No lie. That guy called me from the liquor store 3 or 4 times.
3: What?
6: I mean, just going back and forth about which wine he should buy.
2: Oh.
6: He's like, bro, I don't know which one you would like. Do you like red? Do you like white? What about pink? Should it be California? Maybe a foreign. I don't know. He's sending me photos. He really couldn't decide on the bottle of wine.
2: You got multiple texts and multiple calls just trying to pick out one bottle of wine?
6: for 30 minutes.
1: Oh, gosh. We did not. By the way, he didn't tell us that he had called you from the wine place.
2: He also didn't tell us it took him 30 minutes to pick up one bottle of wine. Yeah. No wonder it got too late.
1: Sure, but yeah. In his defense, a lot of dudes like have no experience with wine and they don't know what to do. So
3: it is an art to pick one out.
4: If someone doesn't tell you a type, just bring any.
2: Ask the worker there. Like, hey, man, I got $15 to spend. What do I buy?
1: Well, you know what they say about making eye contact in a wine store.
3: It's like a gas station.
2: I don't think so.
3: You don't want to get shanked with a wine cork.
6: Even after he got the wine, it was even more of a dilemma for him. Like, hey, is it too late for me to come over? Oh. Which highway should I take?
3: Oh, no.
6: You think it'd be easier to take the back street? Oh,
3: dude, okay. It's like his indecisiveness almost shows weakness or something.
2: I'm trying to defend him, but I'm triggered.
1: Yeah, that is hard for me.
6: It's a pattern.
1: Okay, so his indecisiveness definitely turned you off.
3: Do you
1: feel like this is a good time to tell her that he's listening on the other line?
2: Don't
1: or should
2: ask
1: we wait more to
3: maybe
1: do that?
2: Do it.
1: Okay, I'm going to go for it. Kim, I have to tell you, Andre's been on the other line of this call listening and wants to talk to you.
6: Are you sure if he wants to talk to me?
1: I would assume so, but I don't know. Andre, are you there?
5: I'm here, yeah. I mean, I don't think I was being that indecisive, like, really. Like, maybe a little bit, but, like, I wanted to give you the options. You weren't there. Like, maybe I gave you too many options or, like, not enough. Was I being too vague on the phone?
2: Dude, this
5: like,
2: is not helping.
1: Okay.
2: This is not helping.
1: You're kind of doing it, dude.
6: Andre, you're doing it right now. You're literally all over the place.
5: I'm sorry. I can't help it. I'm nervous.
1: Well, I mean, I can understand. Like, when you want somebody to like you, when you want to impress them, you want to be able to deliver. And sometimes you don't know. You're overcorrecting.
2: He's an overthinker.
3: True. But I was just going to say, overthinking can be the opposite problem.
2: It's a positive way to spin it, for sure.
5: I see what you guys are saying, how I can, like, definitely come across that way. But on the other hand, I think I'm just weighing my options a lot of the time. Like, that's how I feel like it is. So, I don't know.
2: You don't know. Okay. That's the problem. That right there is the... Mm-hmm.
1: We make some good points, but some points are not good that we make.
2: I don't know.
5: Yeah, basically.
1: Okay.
3: All right.
2: I mean, you got to prove to her that you can be a decisive person who can make a choice and stick with it and be confident in the road you're taking.
1: Andre, go ahead. Talk to Kim decisively.
5: I would like to go out with you again. We can figure out what kind of wine we can get ahead of time.
1: No. You don't want
3: to
1: figure it out.
3: Just tell me what to buy.
5: But, like, seriously, I'll be a gentleman. We can go out at night. We can go out in the afternoon. We can get a 6 a.m. cup of coffee. Okay. Like, whatever you want to do.
6: Wow. See, Andre, I still don't think that you're really grasping where I'm coming from. Because even before you went to your work thing, you literally spent 10 minutes on the phone just going back and forth with me on if you should go.
2: Oh,
6: do you not recognize
3: the
6: that?
3: Work thing.
2: That's right.
5: I mean, I don't know what to say. I mean, a lot of good points are getting made, but
2: I think it's more like, Andre, what happened to the guy at the gas station that knew right in the moment that he had to seize the day, ask the girl out, and make it happen?
3: That's true. He needed to get his scratch ticket tapped.
2: That was attractive.
4: I don't want to know how long he spent choosing which scratch ticket to buy.
1: Yeah. Kim just wants gas station vibes. Can you give gas station vibes?
5: When that happened, I didn't even have time to think. It was like a split-second decision.
2: I think that's what you say. Less thinking. Yeah. I mean, we don't actually often promote that very often.
1: So let's practice right now. Do you want to go on another date with Kim? We'd pay for it.
5: Yes.
1: Perfect.
2: Yay!
1: Good job.
3: Right away, he knew it.
1: Now the hard part is getting Kim to agree. Yeah. Kim, would you like to go out on another date with Andre? Because, again, we would fund that date.
2: He knows what the problem is, right? And I think maybe he can improve before the next time. He deserves one more chance.
5: I could improve. I'm hoping I do. I'm just really hoping there's another chance that I don't.
2: No.
6: Oh, my God.
1: What do you say?
6: You're doing it right now.

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I'm Ashley Z. Hi. Someone told me today, you are never too far gone. 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

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I unexpectedly stayed the night somewhere last night, and I got home this morning knowing my cats were going to, like, bombard me for food first thing. But they were like, where were you? And then they seemed completely unbothered. I was like, I really thought you were going to miss me. They were fine.

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3: And now, the weather from Bellevue Rare Coins, the trusted authority for buying jewelry, rare coins, and valuables, serving Bellevue, Linwood, Issaquah, and Tacoma. Sunny, today's high 80, mostly clear through the evening, overnight low 55.
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I'm like worried that they're going to be like AI generated images of Taylor Swift and not her real wedding dress.

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0: 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I'm Ashley Z, G-Eazy. What has he been doing lately? Just like hanging out, being named Gerald.
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0: 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What does that mean? And like, why?
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6: 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Sunset Ford of Sumner, Highway 410, just down the hill from Bonnie Lake.
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17: 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Sunny, today's high 80, mostly clear through the evening, overnight low 55.

Just might you want to make me? It's moving 92.5. According to a survey, 46% of Americans did not know what we were celebrating this past weekend. I'm going to give the benefit of the doubt. It just means, like, what exactly of the options are we celebrating?

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We smell a loss for Belgium.

It's Move at 92.5. My friend sent me a voice note this weekend, and she caught a firework going off in the voice note, and it sounded like the most enormous gust of wind. I was like, are you okay? It was like genuinely

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4: 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Sunny, today's high 80, mostly clear through the evening, overnight low 55.
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Seattle's number one hit music station, Move-In 92.5. How did you celebrate your freedom this weekend? Probably in ways, too, that you didn't even, like, realize. It's one of those count your small blessings moment. However you celebrated, you had a choice. That's

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I am starving. What's for lunch? Get some protein in there. Get some protein in there. My body literally craves protein now that I've like started to incorporate it more into my diet. 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

0: Smoovin 92.5, one of the latest trends among rich people, snow rooms. They have little rooms like the opposite of a sauna. It's like $130,000 and you can have your own little personal blizzard. Yup.
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Sunny, today's high 80, mostly clear through the evening, overnight low 55.

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How was your 4th of July? You made it. Time to focus on the next big event. That's U.S. versus Belgium, happening tonight at 5 p.m.

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Seattle's number one hit music station, Move 92.5. So where are you watching the game? U.S. versus Belgium happening at 5 p.m. I know a lot of people are already headed down towards the stadium. The energy is going to be electric. Go USA.

Every time we play a Taylor Swift song, you know I'm going to talk about the wedding, right? Celebrity guests included Selena Gomez, Tom Cruise, Beyonce, and Jay-Z, Jennifer Lopez, Tom Brady.

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I don't know how reliable this source is, but Oregon has been ranked the top food poisoning risk state in the U.S. This comes from casino.ca.

You see, I have a hard time watching live sports games because I get like this. I get super nervous. USA taking on Belgium at our Seattle Stadium, 5 p.m. But why am I so nervous? Like, I'm not playing.

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13: 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Increasing clouds today, high 80, cloudy through the evening as well, overnight low 57.
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